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1: 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I just want people to leave Luke Bryan alone. 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That makes him happy. That makes some of us happy. The new internet meme is fart goes butt. It's kind of funny, I'll admit that. But, like, let's just let the man make music that makes him happy. Anyways, here's his best friend, Jason Aldean, with My Kind of Party.

own a piece of Dolly Parton history. You can own the home that she had in Solvang, California. Cute little Scandinavian town. It's a 7-bedroom, 5-bathroom. I think it's 2,500 square feet. If you've got $2 million laying around. Now, the house itself has been up on the market since May. I'm pretty sure that that, now that she has passed on, is going to go very quickly if it hasn't already. But in the meantime, I'm enjoying looking at the Zillow listing of it. It's so cute.

0: James with Water at a Wedding. It's Tori D. That's a perfect example of why you should leave your exes in the past, right? Because that song's about him meeting up with an ex shortly before her own wedding, okay? And then he gets invited to the wedding somehow, and he shows up, and he notices that at her wedding, she's not drinking wine or champagne. She's drinking water. And he starts to wonder and ponder, could it be that the reason why she's drinking water at her wedding is because of me? And potentially something that could have my eyeballs when it's born, if you catch my drift. This is why I say leave your exes in the past. They're exes for a reason. Ain't no good going back to an ex, okay? And for those of you that have done it and said, hey, it worked out for me, it didn't work out for me, so I'm going to go off of my experience. But I'm happy it worked out for you.
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0: right, so if you're a single woman and you're looking for an eligible bachelor, check the golf course. That's exactly what happened to me. I did not expect this, okay? I got a cute little outfit, got my little visor, my sunglasses, my tennis shoes on, went and played a couple rounds of golf, met a guy who didn't have a ring on, who was very flirtatious, was very single, and now I have a date, and he seems really cool and very chill. And he's 6'6", so, you know, that helps. But this is just a pro tip, ladies. If you're looking for men, try the golf course.
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Stay Country or Die Trying by Blake Shelton is such an interesting song to me because one of the writers on that song is the same guy who did that viral song Oil Body, Oil Money. She got a body like Oil Money. Remember that? Graham Barnum? And everybody was kind of like making fun of him because he put out this like trap country album. I loved it. Okay, I lift weights to that at least once a week, usually when I'm doing chest, shoulders, and tries. It's a good album. But it's just funny to think that Graham Barnum wrote Oil Money and then also wrote Stay Country or Die Trying for Blake Shelton.

0: You've got it on Tree Country, WTRE 1330. That's Ella Langley with Love and Life Again, and she certainly is with all of the awards that she's nominated for and all of the records that she's breaking, including about to break Mariah Carey's longest-running record for the number one song on the charts. At 22 weeks, she's tied. A couple more days, she'll hit 23 and officially hold that title.
1: Hi, what's up? It's Tucker Wetmore, and this is my new song, Who Told You That?

0: Hey, what's up? It's Tucker Wetmore. And that was my new song. Who told you that?
1: For some people, what you see is what you get.
2: Try to hide what you see is what you get. What you see is what you get.
1: But in our case, what you hear is what you get.
2: Habits and heartbreaks are hard to breathe. So I just did the same. Lies, lies, lies.
1: We're not going to lie. 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
1: Maybe what makes Luke Bryan country, speaking of, this is him with his song, What Makes You Country, is the simplicity in his new music, right? Everybody's making fun of him, saying that fart goes butt. But honestly, he's just making music that makes him happy. Maybe if we didn't take it so seriously, it would make us happy too. I mean, it makes me happy. I love Luke Bryan. He could do a lot of things wrong in my eyes, but I'll always be a fan of his music.

0: Jelly Roll admitting he doesn't know what's next for him. It's Tori D hanging out with you. And he said after he's done touring and he's going to take a couple years off, he's really going to lean into his faith and see where that takes him. And he said, there could be a day where I wake up and God tells me to go work at a homeless shelter in the middle of Kentucky and you'll never hear from me again. I get it. I understand it. Because sometimes when you feel like you've fulfilled your purpose in life and you're waiting for that next word on where you need to go and what you need to do, sometimes you gotta just take the bull by the horns and go where God tells you.
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0: Luke Holmes with Rethink Some Things. It's Tori D hanging out with you. He just grabbed another number one song with his song Be By You, which I always like to joke is the reason why nobody wants to date anymore, because nobody wants to be by each other. Get it?
1: Hey, y'all, this is Brantley Gilbert, and this is my new song, Good Damn. Good Damn is a song I wrote with my good friends, Brock Berry Hill, Taylor Phillips, and a fellow you might know by the name of Hardy. And it's a song about shooting a shot, long story short. Hope y'all dig it.

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0: was Gabby Barrett with her song, I Hope. My name is Tori D. I love that song because it's kind of a little bit of like a sassy revenge song. This guy right here, Riley Green, with Think Is You Drunk, talking about how he was scared to release Worst Way.
1: Even though that's what all the women, myself included, wanted. Riley,
0: continue to give us what we want. We will get you to where you want to be in life.
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So Scotty McCreery, you know, shot to fame when he was on the 10th season of American Idol and won it. And since then, not only has he racked up consecutive number ones, he also helped Hootie and the Blowfish get their first number one single with that song, Bottle Rockets. Yeah, Hootie and the Blowfish never had a number one single until Scotty McCreery came along. They've had a number one album, just not a number one song.

0: story, Dee, and I have found myself falling down a rabbit hole of other people's relationship drama. So there was this guy, I don't know if you remember me telling you about him. He wanted to cheat on his girlfriend with me, and I was like, no, go to your girlfriend. So I have now become obsessed with the drama in their relationship because they're posting it publicly online, and I'm literally bouncing between these two people's profiles, seeing what he's posting, what she's posting about how toxic each other are and how each one is a narcissist. And I'm just sitting here on the sidelines going, glad I didn't get wrapped up into that.
1: 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This is Gavin Adcock. Here's my new song, Wannabe. Turn it up.

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Bailey Zimmerman right there with Rock and a Hard Place. He was stuck between a rock and a hard place with the whole New Mexico incident. Okay. Probably because he got to drinking like Zach John King suggests. See what I did there? He's been laying low. Both of them have been laying pretty low, actually.

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0: And we've got American Girl.
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Did you know he originally got his start penning hits for like Florida Georgia Line? Which makes me wonder, how many Hardy hits are we going to get out of FGL now that they've reunited and have announced their

0: Ella Langley with I Can't Love You Anymore. Her and Morgan Wallen. She, of course, is nominated for just about every single award you can be nominated for at the 60th Annual CMA Awards.
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What's going on, bestie? How's your week going? So good, right? I know. You know why I'm excited? Because I put some fall decorations out and my house feels so warm and cozy.

0: if we should even answer this. Would you choose your dog over your boyfriend or your girlfriend? A 37-year-old woman says she and her 42-year-old boyfriend are having a major relationship problem over their dogs. She spent thousands of dollars training her golden retriever, while she says his 5-year-old Shih Tzu has basically no rules whatsoever. And the Shih Tzu begs at the table, barks, growls, gets jealous, and it just gets worse from there, okay? It has accents in the house, all like this. And now the dogs are living separately. And now the couple is living separately as well. Oh, my goodness. This is so funny. My dog, Hazel, she is so jealous when I hug my husband. So, yeah, I get it. Would you break up because of your pets? I need to know.
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1: I've got music on the way from Parker McCollum, Dan and Shay, Chris Young with Neon. What would you love to hear? Kiki Garcia 26, great day to be a girl on Facebook. You can find me all over the place. You can let me know what you're doing. You can let me know what your favorite song is. And I will try my very, very best to get it on the radio.

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0: salty over the Broncos not beating Kansas City on Monday Night Football. I know. 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

be honest, bestie, no one likes being told they're doing something wrong, but how you say it to them can actually make all the difference in the world. We're going to talk about this in three songs. Right now it's Zach Top with South of Sanity.

0: sorry, bestie, nobody likes being told they're doing something wrong, okay? And no one likes to be the person who has to tell them either. But it's all in the way you talk to them. Therapists say constructive criticism, God, I can't even say it, can actually strengthen relationships, and they can fix little problems before they become big ones. So here's a couple of ways that might help you out a little bit. First of all, you got to be specific, okay? Don't tell someone you're messy. Tell them the dishes have been sitting in the sink for 3 days, okay? Give them something they can actually fix. I know from experience with my husband, yeah, that really works. Drop always and never. Saying you're always late or you never listen, it just puts the person on the defensive right away. Stick with what really happened the last 2 times you were late. Yeah, use your words wisely when you're giving someone criticism and see how it makes a difference.
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talking about giving criticism to people, and this is an important one. Don't assume you know why they did it. Now, instead of deciding your friend keeps canceling because they don't respect you, ask, I noticed you canceled a few times lately. Is something going on? I think this is like a really good rule of thumb in general. You never know what someone's going through, so ask and see what they tell you.

0: Mornings, it's Megan Maroney. Oh my goodness, I was talking to someone about Megan Maroney the other day. They are a stan of Megan Maroney.
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0: I heard Kincaid talking about this the other day. He was talking about inviting people to his son's birthday party and how he feels bad because he knows parents don't all want to go to the birthday party. Do you really have to invite the whole entire class? We're going to talk about it in three songs.
1: I saw you going by, I had to say hello. And I don't mean to pry, but girl, I gotta know where to

0: 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Her daughter's turning 8, and she is only inviting the kids that she considers friends. The mom says parties have become complicated and expensive. You have to invite the whole class. Everyone is going. 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

off. It's John Party. Don't ask him about his breakup, okay? Whatever you do. I've got Low Cash on the way. I've got John Morgan, and I've got your request, too. Kiki Garcia 26, great day to be a girl on Facebook. Let me know what you're doing. Are we already planning for the weekend? I know. It's going to be here before you know it, right?

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0: 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Unbelievable.
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0: midlife crises, they happen, right? 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This question is out there on the internet right now. One person said, I remember when my parents got divorced, my dad started wearing cowboy boots and cologne. Ugh, not cowboy boots. What? And cologne? Was it Dracar? Ugh, remember that stuff? 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You know what I was just thinking? My husband has not gone through a midlife crisis yet. Do I have something to look forward to?
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we're talking about midlife crises. I think that's how you say it. I don't know. Crises? I'm not sure. What's the cringiest thing you've ever witnessed? He got the house and the divorce and decided to put down bright red carpet in every single room because his wife wouldn't let him have red carpet in their bedroom. And I've never seen anything like it. Oh, my gosh. 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Remember on Sex and the City, Big had his red wall? 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

0: Okay, you ever eat a Pringles and you try to dip it in some, I don't know, French onion dip and it breaks in half? 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Can you still do that, Pringles? 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Why are Pringles so good? I will tell you a true story. When I go somewhere, if I stay at a hotel and you know how they have, like, those little snack shops where you could just, you know, charge everything to your room, I always buy Pringles. There's something about Pringles. 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

Luke Combs on the way. I've got Lauren Elena with All My Exes. Dierks Bentley, Tip It On Back. What would you love to hear? Kiki Garcia 26. You can find me on TikTok and on Instagram too. Let me know what you're doing, what your favorite song is, and I will try my very, very best to get it on the radio.

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1: What Michigan police are saying about two missing Hoosier mothers. This is Network Indiana. I'm Ryan Hedrick. Cops in Niles, Michigan say the bodies of two women have been found in a submerged car in the St. Joseph River, and their clothing matches the description of two South Bend mothers. Vanessa Bautista and Alexa Navarro were reported missing Sunday after going out together on Saturday night.
2: As a mother, think about the daughter, she was moms, and obviously that was really bad.
1: That woman spoke to WSB-TV in South Bend. Niles cops say they will handle the investigation from here. Gas prices jumped 16 cents overnight to $3.75 a gallon for regular unleaded, even with Governor Mike Braun's gas tax holiday still in effect. Diesel prices up to $6.28 a gallon as the gas tax holiday continues. Several voter advocacy groups want political leaders to adopt a voter bill of rights to make voting easier and boost turnout across Indiana. Mad Voters, Indiana's Amy Courtney says Hoosiers deserve policies that safeguard elections while protecting the right to vote. The groups are pushing to keep the open primary system, create a statewide voter guide, and support citizen-run redistricting commissions. IMPD says there's been a decrease in non-fatal shootings in Indianapolis so far this year. Here's Jarrett Lewis.
3: In 2026, IMPD says there have been around 214 people shot and wounded in the city. That's 131 fewer victims compared to the same time in 2025, a 38% decline year to year.
4: Think about it, a few years ago when people were shooting people, a lot of times those suspects, those offenders, were still on the street. Well, today they're not.
3: IMPD Deputy Chief Kendall Adams told Fox 59 that with there being less violence, detectives have more time to solve cases involving repeat offenders.
1: This is Network Indiana.
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9: 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Mixed markets yesterday. Pretty quiet day overall. Tom Fritz is here from EFG Group. What might impact market movement today, Tom?
10: We're back to that time of the year where we're going to be looking at weekly export sales. And it's interesting. Some of the guesstimates, they're kind of low and they're kind of high. The range on corn is 700,000 tons to 2 million tons. Soybeans, 900,000 tons to 2.4 million tons. I can understand why some of the numbers are kind of low in expectations, but I've also noticed that China tends to fly under the radar with their purchases. So I think the export sales in the morning will go far in determining trade.
9: Analyst Tom Fritz in Chicago, and I'm Ian DeEubank. Hoosier Ag Today, 2 decades serving Indiana farmers.
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10: High school sports are where glue guys have a chance to develop, where they learn that intangibles are just as important as skill.
9: 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This is your IHSAA.
12: WTRE is again hosting the free senior movie. It's at the Princess Theater in Rushville. We'll be watching The Blind Side, starring Tim McGraw and Sandra Bullock. That's Thursday, September 24th. 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
12: The Greensburg Adult Center continues to host their Euchre Tourney. 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The Greensburg Adult Center is located at 905 East Main Street in Greensburg. They are also smoke-free and an alcohol-free facility. 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
1: 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Farm policy issues were front and center Tuesday evening in Lafayette as Tippecanoe County Farm Bureau hosted a Meet the Candidates night at Weehaw Creek Orchard. Over 30 local and state candidates showed up to address the crowd. One of the top issues, property taxes.
2: Our system doesn't make sense. It's tough on a lot of people.
1: That's State Senator Spencer Deary, the Republican incumbent running in District 23. He's been in the news lately for other reasons. He adds that affordability of everything is an issue facing rural Hoosiers.
2: I don't know that we can totally fix fertilizer prices, but we can try to make sure that farmers are in a position to be able to be successful. And I'm also particularly really concerned about transitioning to the next generation of farmers. You know, are there ways that we can make it easier to pass your farmland off to another generation of local farmers?
1: His opponent, Democrat David Sanders, also from West Lafayette, says he's hearing from rural voters about the transfer of land from agricultural purposes,
3: such as data centers. People are concerned in Vermilion County about eminent domain and taking their land for carbon sequestration. And I've worked with those communities to try to help them organize to defend their own interests. And people are very interested in the work that I did on Stop the Water Steal to prevent the transfer of 100 million gallons of water from aquifers associated with the Wabash River to the Leap Lebanon Project.
1: Both candidates and the others who attended were grateful to Tippecanoe County Farm Bureau for the opportunity to address voters.
2: Farm Bureau, I think, does it better than anybody else. You know, the way that it's so member-driven, they're organized. I've got so much respect for Farm Bureau, and they are such a vital asset and resource for me as a legislator.
3: I honestly believe we need more forums like this. The fact that the Farm Bureau has consistently hosted these forums is absolutely tremendous and is a great credit to the organization.
1: Make sure you're registered to vote at indianavoters.in.gov. The deadline is October 5th. Think agriculture is only for ag majors? Greg Allen highlights a program opening college students' eyes to careers across the ag bioscience sector.
4: Field Atlas connects college students with career pathways, employers, mentors, and hands-on experiences. Karis Whitty, who oversees the Field Atlas program, talks about the latest tour.
5: 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We took them on tours of Lamb Farms and Corteva Agriscience, so they got to experience the ag bioscience industry firsthand and learn about all of the innovation happening within this space.
4: Agrinova says the goal is to help students see that agriculture goes far beyond the farm, with opportunities in areas including science, technology, engineering, finance, marketing, and data. 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
6: it's really great when you see people who are really technologically minded, really smart in the way they can apply technology, but they've also got that practical side of knowing why we need this technology and how it helps the family. They ask a lot of questions about the family and how do you survive in farming.
4: The message is simple. There's a place in Indiana agriculture for students with a wide range of interests and skills. Find the video wrap of the latest Field Atlas tour on our website, HoosierAgToday.com. I'm Greg Allen.
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5: The long-missing bison has officially returned to Decatur County Courthouse Square, ending what had become a bit of a Where's Waldo adventure for local residents. Originally part of the 2016 Bicentennial Public Art Project, the bison was painted by local artists Marcy Ping and Lauren Reed with scenes and landmarks from the area. After several years, the bison was in need of some TLC. Decatur County Council President Danny Peters and Vice President Bill Metz reached out to local artist and craftsman Ryan Walterman to help restore it. Ryan spent nearly a year completing the restoration, donating both his time and the supplies needed to bring the bison back to life. The bison is now standing proudly in its original spot on the courthouse square, hopefully for many years to come. I even went out to get a quote from the bison, but apparently he's the quiet type. He just stood there looking majestic and didn't have a single thing to say. This has been Chris Ramey with WTRE News.
6: 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The Bread of Life announces the new Food Crew bus that will be rolling out in October. They're taking their mission beyond the walls of the kitchen with their new Food Crew bus. It's designed to make food assistance more accessible. The bus brings support directly into communities throughout Decatur County. 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If you or someone you know could use a little extra help putting food on the table, Bread of Life is there for you. There's no judgment, just neighbors helping neighbors and a community that cares. Once again, the Food Crew bus will be rolling out in October. According to TheBoot.com, The Voice Season 30 will premiere on Monday, September 21st at 8 p.m. on NBC, and you will likely recognize one of the new coaches, Riley Green. Green has a pretty simple explanation for how he approached becoming a coach on The Voice. Just be yourself, he says. Green recently appeared on the Superstar Power Hour podcast, where he talked about his upcoming album, That's Just Me, which drops on Friday, September 18th. He also spoke about what it's like joining the cast of The Voice as the new season gets ready to begin. He's going to be sitting alongside Queen Latifah, Kelly Clarkson, and Adam Levine. According to Green, coaching The Voice will be a whole lot easier than acting was for him. Green says that being on The Voice was a lot easier than acting. Green has some experiences with acting, including his role on Marshals, where he had to play a character dealing with some very serious issues. He states, when I was on Marshals, I was playing a former Marine with PTSD, and there's something that's very serious, and you want to get that right. And it's something I haven't lived through. I've not gone out of my skin, and on The Voice, I'm just being me. Once again, it will be premiering on NBC coming up on September 21st.
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7: WTRE's weather forecast from NOAA.gov calls for partly sunny skies and a high of 88. There's a chance of thunderstorms Thursday evening with a low of 69. For Friday, a high of 83 degrees with partly sunny skies.
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11: WTRE is again hosting the free senior movie. It's at the Princess Theater in Rushville. We'll be watching The Blind Side, starring Tim McGraw and Sandra Bullock. 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
6: 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It is 7:07 on this Thursday morning. We've got Mike with Mayor Marsh coming up at 7:30. And we've got a whole morning full of a great lineup. I know we've got Police Chief Mike McNeely coming in at 9 this morning. So a great lineup this morning. It's we're Friday Eve, guys. We've almost made it to the end there. So we've got a little music. We'll have kind of Community Matters coming up here in just a little bit, along with Cafeteria Corner on Tree Country 1330.

0: 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We've got Community Matters coming up next, and then we'll have Kevin's Great Corner on Tree Country 1330.
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0: this is where transparency meets conversation. It's time for your weekly dose of leadership, local updates, and civic insight. It's time for Mic'd Up with Mayor Marsh. Tree Country 1330 WTRE, good morning at 7:30 on this Thursday morning. Good morning, Mayor Marsh.
1: And good morning, Emily. Happy Thursday, everyone.
0: It's Friday Eve.
1: We're here. It's a big weekend in the Tree City. Fall Festival kicks off sort of tonight. Street's going to close. Washington Street at Broadway is going to close for the stage setting that begins tonight.
0: What time does that happen? Do we know?
1: Five.
0: Okay.
1: So somewhere after there. And then tomorrow it is on.
0: It is.
1: Here comes all the vendors.
0: Rhonda told me earlier this week that they will start setting up at 5 a.m. tomorrow morning.
1: Yeah. I think the street closure is 5 or 6, something like that. But yes, they will be ready to go.
0: Plenty early. We're going to be down there as well.
1: We are. So we're going to be doing live at 5 again this year. So we'll be... It's kind of a tough one to do because we end up right next to the stage, which is good. Hopefully we'll get a chance to chat with at least one, if not both of the main bands. And, but then you get a little bit drowned out right before everybody goes on the final sound checks and
0: it gets a little noisy.
1: 6 o'clock, we got to go because it's national anthem time.
0: That's right. We are on a tight schedule, but we're excited, ready to be down there. It sounds like it'll be a very full year. Great bands coming and. Be a busy weekend.
1: Yeah, and then, of course, tomorrow, you know, if you want to do lunch down there, there's probably options. And then tomorrow evening is really when it's full blower. Of course, the Dora District helps with there's not a beer garden, but there are some options. The tap and the beach have Dora options for you. They can do that. But then Main Street Greensburg, who used to do the beer garden as a fundraiser, is doing a 50-50 raffle. So they'll be around selling raffle tickets and all the little shops and little vendors and food vendors. And then, of course, Saturday morning, the Kiwanis pancake breakfast,
0: pancake and sausage.
1: Gets it started. Caleb Brown Memorial 5K is at 8. The recovery community does a prayer walk every year at 8. Then the car show's at 9. And the parade's at 10. And then there's some
0: cheer competition
1: at 11. And then the K9 or the 11:30 is the, it has a different name now, but it's used to be called the Russia County Big Band.
0: Yes, they're coming from, they still come from that area, just a new name.
1: So that's at 11:30. K9 demonstration and pet costume at 2.
0: I'm impressed.
1: I'm just doing all this from memory. There's a lot. And then, of course, all the stuff starts Saturday night, too. So we're going to be off and running. And, you know, the Fall Festival Committee does a really good job, all volunteer effort to put that together. Our team works pretty diligently behind the scenes to help make sure downtown looks great. Mums have been planted. I don't think they're going to bloom in time, but that's okay.
0: It went fall, though. Yes.
1: Right? Yeah.
0: The season changed.
1: So it's looking good. You know, business owners are getting cleaned up, spruced up, ready to go, ready for the big weekend, and should be a ton of fun. I think about 19... somewhere between like 18,000 and 19,000 people usually come through downtown. And even though we block off all the parking downtown, there's still plenty of parking.
0: There's parking.
1: Everybody
0: right.
1: makes it.
0: They do. Is Truman going to be in the pet contest?
1: He is not going to be in the pet contest, but he will likely be in the parade. He'll probably ride in the parade.
0: He'll make his appearance.
1: Yeah.
0: Very good.
1: It's good. That one he rides in because it's a little bit long and he takes a while. He's got to sniff everything, so...
0: That's his job.
1: I know. Yes. We can do the 4th of July parade. It's only 3 blocks. But those the bigger ones, I think he'll probably just ride in this one.
0: I think it's supposed to be one of the biggest parades they've had as well. So
1: a few years ago for the bicentennial, we had a ton because of all the royalty and past mystery cities. So, yeah, we'll see. It should be good.
0: There's
1: a lot on the list.
0: There is a lot. So we will see you downtown.
1: That's
0: for sure. Last week you went to Midwest Japan here instead of flying to Japan.
1: Every year this it's a joint meeting of the associations, the Midwest U.S. Japan Association, and then the Japan Midwest Association, which is made up of business, government, private industry, banking, insurance, all those for the 11 states in the Midwest and the country of Japan. Indiana is the top per capita investment of Japanese investment in the United States. We're the only state in the country to have all three of the big automotive makers, so Toyota, Honda, obviously, and Subaru. So we're the only one to have all three. And so there's a very strong relationship. Tens of thousands of Hoosiers work for Japanese-owned companies. Thousands of people that work in our community work for Japanese-owned companies. So it's a very important relationship that we continue to be a part of maintaining. So each year, it's that event is hosted either in the Midwest or in Tokyo. And so 2 years ago, it was in Columbus, Ohio. Last year, it was in Tokyo. This year, it was in Indianapolis for the first time since 2006. So this was the third time Indiana's hosted it in the last 58 years. But really, really great event. Lots of good opportunity to connect with new industries, new businesses, and then also even U.S.-based businesses, right? They're looking for growth and opportunity. There's a lot of private capital available in that room, and so you want to be sure that you're represented and making the right connections. We heard a lot of discussions about future technologies and future innovations, not only in industry, but in computing and biomedical and environmental and everything in between. Had a really, it was about 15 or 20 minute speech from Mitch Daniels, whose father was actually one of the very early adopters and sort of, I don't want to call it founders, but founders of the relationship between Japan and the U.S.
2: Really?
1: In his private industry, he was very involved in getting Japanese investment in Indiana specifically. And so that became a kind of a hallmark of Mitch Daniels' era as well. And obviously the Honda plant opened under his tenure as governor. But he maintains a really strong relationship.

0: the thin air. And so obviously he remembers the Honda project quite fondly. But he was telling this story about this very, very small event, part of the groundbreaking. And it was about this kind of ceremonial Japanese process that I'd never heard of when a new project gets started. And he was talking about how fondly he remembers being in Greensburg and talking about that. So really great experience, really great networking opportunity for our community. Brian Robbins and I both attended. And then Brett Planup, who's the CEO of the REMC, was also there. He was there as a guest of Hoosier Energy, because obviously they supply power to all of the southern part of the state of Indiana. REMC purchases their power from Hoosier Energy, so that was his connection. But obviously he's on our Economic Development Corporation board, very involved in our community, so it was good to spend some more time with Brett. And Brian and I had an opportunity to chat with some other folks, so good week.
1: Very
0: busy,
1: good.
0: Busy week.
1: A little different experience from being in Japan, though, right?
0: It is, yeah. Yeah. So Indianapolis, but I think in 2 years it's going to be back in Michigan or Minnesota, one of the two, and we'll probably head up there for sure.
1: All right. This last weekend, Tire Day took place.
0: Yeah, so Saturday morning, replaced Toxaway Days, I think. Most people heard about that. There was a few that, you know, still had brought their Toxaway items, and we unfortunately had to, like, kind of send them back and say, okay, look, the center down on Montford Street, the old Greensburg Street Department, is going to be open end of October, early November. That's the target date. So getting that open will allow for more ease of disposal of those items over there. So keep an eye on social media here on WTRE about when that opens. But they're making progress. If that's what they say their timeline is, I'm optimistic. We'll see.
1: We had an update from Stephanie. It was earlier this week that she sent us, and we are preparing for opening. So I know as far as marketing, we're on track.
0: Getting
1: so
0: close.
1: It's coming.
0: That's right.
1: Yes, it absolutely is. Then we've had ongoing discussion about the budget, and you guys been working through the budget issues and problems and the budget in general.
0: We had our second and what appears to be our final budget workshop last night, and so the council came together. The short version, well, the medium version here is, you know, the version that we had a month ago when we did our first workshop, we knew was not in a place that was going to be passable. But we wanted to weigh in. The council wanted to look at health insurance options. We wanted to bring in presentations from those. We did that a couple weeks ago. We looked at some of the other high-level pieces, the 24-27 discussion with GFD staffing. As a refresher on that, when we contracted with Honda, the contract originally paid for 6 firefighters, and as we were working through that process over the last 20 years, that number just continued to dwindle, so we were asking them to renew that commitment to 6, and they would not renew that, so they did not renew their protection contract with us. But for the last 20 years, we have had one person on every one of our shifts inside the facility. So on the outside of the facility, we operated more with like 27. So the council and myself and the chief especially, the chief and I were really, really tenaciously looking for a route to fund 27 under the general fund. The revenue from the Honda account was from the Honda contract was relatively substantial, but it wasn't paying for all 6. And so by having 3 inside the plant and 3 outside the plant, that's in theory covered by that, even though they all weren't anymore, we really wanted to look at, can we get us back to the 27 number and work off of that? So we've spent months going through and trying to find a path forward for that. When you add in, you know, the 2026 is the first year of Senate Enrolled Act from 2025, SB1, as we've been talking about, SEA1. This is the first year where we're seeing that financial impact. The property tax deductions went into effect on single families. Business personal property tax, any business with less than $2 million worth of assets went from paying business personal property tax to paying zero.

0: person tax. Our revenue in the general fund from 2026 and into 2027 is up about $300,000. The Washington Township fire contract that we renegotiated for $375,000 was not included in the 2026 number because we did not have a contract with them in 2025 at this time when we were building the budget, so we didn't budget for that revenue. So the revenue is actually down $75,000 year over year, directly correlated. Our tax-based revenue for the general fund, which is 71% police and fire, it is a vast majority of the $10 million. At least 7.1 million of it is for Greensburg Fire and Greensburg Police, split about evenly. That does not include the public safety tax, and it does not include CUMCAP fire, hazmat, law enforcement, education, or a couple of the other really small funds, just the general fund. So their budgets are actually bigger than that. There's about another $1 million in public safety income tax that's not in that yet. The process to work through that revenue reduction is also in being made worse. The General Assembly passed a 3% retirement bump for police and fire only, not for civilian employees, but only for police and fire. So we have to contribute. We are required by state law to contribute an additional 3% to their retirement fund for next year. That's about $60,000 to $70,000 a department. So when you stack on the revenue loss plus 70, we've almost burnt up our revenue increase. Then we're looking at health insurance, which was a big part of the discussion. We were able to get a renewal, thanks to our partners, at about a 2% renewal, which was substantially better than the 5.7 or maybe even 11% that we were hoping for. 5, really wishing to get 7 and didn't want 11. Okay. Right? That's yes, how that yes. kind of went. And with 2... we're really happy with that, and that allowed us to have a more robust conversation last night. All that to be said, this is the first year of the impacts of Senate Enrolled Act 1. We are on a mission, I guess. We're on a trajectory based on revenue projections to need to, we will be $1.6 million less in revenue in the general fund by 2029. And again, 70% is GPD and GFD. There's a total of, there's the equivalent of 7 other people paid out of that fund. So then you think about utility cost, property insurance cost, services. So like think lawyers, accountants, other legal fees that we have to pay, etc. There's a pretty decent amount for that. And then there's really not much left. There's some street department, about 10% of that 30% that's left is street department. And we are going to shift $2 or $100,000 out of that, out of the general fund, into the trash and sanitation fund. We're going to fund that through a $2 tipping fee per month increase next year. And then that will allow us to retain, there was some discussion about elimination of a police officer position at GPD as well. And by doing this rate increase, we're able to maintain our current number of positions. And I think an incredibly important piece to note on this is we've been preparing for this 24-27 conversation for a long time. We're prepared for that because our intent is not to lay anyone off. We don't want to lay off our public safety officials or anyone really. So we are at 24 people on our payroll right now. We have 2 that are still out on military leave, so we're operating with 22, but we are required by law to hold those positions for those folks that are on military service. So we have 24 firefighters on staff today, and the intent is to fund 24 firefighters in 2027. So there's no layoffs. There's no one losing their job. And then the same is for the true for the Greensburg police conversation of there are two current open positions. And so the discussion about was not refilling one of those. By shifting some of this trash and sanitation cost into trash and sanitation backed fees, instead of it being tax backed, I think we're able to probably avoid that, for 2027. Doesn't mean forever, doesn't mean it's off the table, but we're entering an era where we're gonna have to sort of do one big budget cycle at a time. We're going to continue to do planning. Planning's important. I'm a big proponent of it. We've developed 10-year. We didn't even do capital improvement plans, really. Then we were doing 5-year capital improvement plans, and then we were doing 10. So that we really had a good idea where we were going. And I think we will definitely continue to do that. It's just going to be probably a little bit more like, okay, what are we going to do for 2028 as we're building the 2028 budget? So this is an avenue for that. We're reducing the number of positions in a department. We understand we're passing on a fee increase, and then we're also our health insurance fund still amounts to a huge amount of money. We're still budgeting as an organization $2.4 million next year for health insurance. That's a big number. And so we have identified that our normal aggregate loss ratio is 78%, and we could in theory budget down to about 80% of our worst case scenario, and then we would use some of our reserves if needed, I don't think anybody's super comfortable with that. Typically, we do budget 100% of our worst-case scenario, but it has created a reserve fund that is a little bit higher than what the State Board of Accounts requires us to do. We're required to have half of our aggregate loss factor, so we need about $900,000 to be in that account for State Board of Accounts to be happy. So we have about 1.1, so we think we can use somewhere between 100 and 200,000 if necessary. So we're really going to target probably funding 90% of that, and then continue to encourage our teammates to be active consumers of healthcare, look at prescription costs, look at costs for services in places that are affordable, do the preventative, proactive care. So when we stack all of those things together, we were on a mission-driven plan last night to find $600,000 worth of savings in the general fund alone. So our general fund fits on 12 pieces of paper. It's not some huge, huge book. There is nearly no, if not no, capital purchases in the general fund. It's not funding the fire truck replacements. It's not funding Park Road. It's not funding vehicles. It doesn't even fund police cars. So it's really almost all people-oriented, and it's tough when you're doing that. So our goal was to find 600,000. We were able to identify 360 on the 24 firefighters versus 27 because we were budgeting. The plan was to budget for 27 and find a way to make that work. The $100,000 in tipping fees. And I think it's very, very important. And then just to finish my thought on that. And then, the remainder, about 140,000, we'll work through that insurance, math equation. I think it's very, very important to note that when we're talking about this era in doing more with less, or just find it, or cut something, this is what this looks like. When we talk about reducing tax revenue and property taxes and business income taxes, and there's more to come. Like, this is not
1: this is just the beginning.
0: This is the beginning. When we talk about income taxes, this is what it is. There wasn't some big ball that's hidden. Again, our budget fits on 12, our general fund fits on 12 pages. And it is generally police and fire, vast majority, super majority, police and fire. And then you take out the 10% from the street and sanitation, you take out the 7 or 8% for services like utilities and property tax or property insurance, accounting, it's down to very, very little other things, but even some of that is still personnel, building planning and zoning, part of the projects office, the clerk's office, my office, like, those kinds of things are in there too, and you still have to have those. You can't eliminate them entirely. So when we're talking about doing more with less, this is what we were already doing the most with about the least. Mm-hmm. And so when you start talking about cutting it, it has a real impact. And I think that's the part that if you're a frequent listener to this program, you, I've been yelling about that for 18, 24 months.
1: Yes.
0: And this is unfortunately the first step in that direction. I think there's a lot of misguided, opinions, especially in our state house about what this looks like and that it won't have real world impacts, and it is going to have real world impacts. And the piece about the tipping fee, that is of zero benefit to the street department. They are not getting a new truck out of it. They are not getting a wage increase out of it. They are not getting something else out of it. They're not getting anything out of it. This is a reallocation of lost tax revenue into a fee, which again, if you're a longtime listener, you will remember me. I hope you remember me saying, they said that the bill was going to reduce property taxes, and they stopped talking. They acted like that was a period. That was not a period. It was a comma. After the comma was, this bill will reduce property taxes, comma, locals are going to increase income taxes and fees. Then that was the period. It wasn't at the end of the property tax part. And so I know everybody that's listening may remember that. But this is that beginning. This
1: now is we're seeing it. It's been talked about so much. And you've talked about it, like you said, 18, 24 months. But now it's going to be seen. And I think that makes the reality much, much different than just hearing about it.
0: And we're not, I am very confident, you won't ever know. I am very confident that pre-Senate Enrolled Act 1 from 2025, we would have been able to fund these three positions from 24 to 27. After the contract had not been renewed. So I think it's a, I mean, I'll stand up and say it is a 100% direct result of that, that that didn't happen. It's a 100% direct result that we are doing a trash tipping fee increase, and it's 100% a direct result that we're not quite meeting what our normal standards would be for insurance payments. Doesn't mean panic. Doesn't mean burn it all down and start over. It just means it's different than it has been. It's different than it's going to probably be. And, you know, somebody asked me, like, well, when does this stop? And I said, well, it stops in 2029 when we reach the bottom of that valley of lost revenue. And at over more than 10% of the budget, of the general fund budget being taken away, this in theory was $75,000. That's a long ways from 1.6 million.
1: Very long way.
0: So, you know, I guess in a weird way, I'm optimistic that maybe the General Assembly will reassess their...
1: That was my next question. So yeah. As they get ready to go back in, right, this could change, potentially.
0: We're not alone in this. Obviously, we've been talking about how others are impacted. Everybody's impacted differently. Whether the General Assembly reconsiders it or not, we don't have a pulse on yet, but there is more and more of this type of reality coming out of communities across the state. Varies wildly, looks different everywhere, but we're not unique. And cities and towns, generally cities, because we have additional police and additional fire, zoning and codes, these types of things are in addition to county services, to which folks that live in the city also pay county services for. There's a lot of discussion about double taxation and what's the future of that look like, and how does the income tax structure work going forward, and et cetera. So we'll see. Our biggest impact is the income tax piece that we cannot be made whole on. And, you know, again, we're talking about 2030 here, 2029, 2030. Being made whole is sort of in today's numbers. It's not increased costs in 5 years, which is another problem. We're not immune from cost increases. We are paying $6.50 for diesel at the pump, just like everybody else. We buy office supplies and pickup trucks on the market just like everybody else. And so we need those things to do our jobs. We buy incredibly expensive wastewater pumps on the market. Now, you and I don't buy wastewater pumps, but they're much more expensive than they used to be. So it's everywhere.
1: And that is a very true statement, that we're not 4 or 5 years from now, who knows what it's going to be. Because we, you know, we're living in today's world, so we shall see, right?
0: Yes.
1: Do more with less was what was handed down.
0: That's what was handed down, and this is, we're gonna, our teams, and I do want to give our teams a ton of credit, and I want to be sure that I don't sound too doomy and gloomy. Our teams are stepping up, continue to step up, will continue to provide unbelievably high levels of service. I think we take for granted a lot of times when I'm talking to other places about what their teams do, what they outsource, how many people they have doing something. Our teams really, really, really do truly punch above their weight. And we're grateful for that. We appreciate it. It makes our community a better place, but we also have to invest in them. We've got to take care of them. We've got to try to find paths forward. But we also don't produce a widget. Right. And so we can't just pass a cost on in a traditional sense. We are tax capped out. Right. So 1%, 2%, and 3% by the United States or by the Indiana Constitution. Max levy growth quotients cap out revenue growth. AVs cap out revenue growth. Assessed values of the community has sort of stagnated since 2023 because, you know, we saw a lot of growth between 2020 and 2023. And then after that, it's been very kind of stable, not growth physically, growth from assessed value perspective. Right. So when you're capped on your rate, when you're capped on your growth quotient, when you're capped on your assessed value growth rate, those three things really, really throttle revenue generation. So that's where this discussion has been about, more fees for services, and that's a path that the entire state of Indiana is headed down at this time.
1: We will see what is to come.
0: That's right.
1: All right. It is almost 8 o'clock. Anything else this week, Mayor Marsh?
0: I don't think so. We'll see everybody out at the Fall Festival this weekend. We're going to be live at 5, having great conversations, a lot more fun than that section we just did, but looking forward to having everybody in town for the Fall Festival. The Cincinnati Ohio Rail Experience is coming next weekend, so the 26th. That will be downtown, again, noon to 3. Should be a great opportunity. Come down, check out the train, and we'll catch you here next week.
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4: The long-missing bison has officially returned to Decatur County Courthouse Square, ending what had become a bit of a Where's Waldo adventure for local residents. Originally part of the 2016 Bicentennial Public Art Project, the bison was painted by local artists Marcy Ping and Lauren Reed with scenes and landmarks from the area. After several years, the bison was in need of some TLC. Decatur County Council President Danny Peters and Vice President Bill Metz reached out to local artist and craftsman Ryan Walterman to help restore it. Ryan spent nearly a year completing the restoration, donating both his time and the supplies needed to bring the bison back to life. The bison is now standing proudly in its original spot on the courthouse square, hopefully for many years to come. I even went out to get a quote from the bison, but apparently he's the quiet type. He just stood there looking majestic and didn't have a single thing to say. This has been Chris Ramey with WTRE.
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6: WTRE's weather forecast from NOAA.gov calls for partly sunny skies and a high of 88. There's a chance of thunderstorms Thursday evening with a low of 69. For Friday, a high of 83 degrees with partly sunny skies. 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Oh, by the way, this is Billy Joe.
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3: 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Indiana diesel prices have hit another record as the average has now climbed to $6.28 a gallon, driven by surging crude oil costs tied to Middle East supply disruptions and tighter global diesel supplies. Meanwhile, the average price for regular unleaded across the state is now at $3.75 a gallon. Cash bids at Indiana's ethanol plants, 531 in Shelbyville and in North Manchester, 559 in Cloverdale, and Louis Dreyfus in Claypool is paying 30 cents above the November futures for soybeans delivered by this coming Monday. I'm CJ Miller, Hoosier Ag Today, celebrating 20 years as Indiana's most trusted voice in agriculture.
4: Tree Country 1330 WTRE. It's 8:09. We've got the ladies in this morning. They're going to be talking about the Colleen Bray Memorial Ride coming up next weekend already. We are wrapping up summer, right, Cheryl?
5: We are. It's exciting. We've got this coming up on September 22nd. Or 26th. Gosh. 26th. Yeah, this is our fifth and final year.
4: I thought it was the fifth year, and this is the final year. So let's kind of talk about where that decision came from.
6: Well, we are, we've already given out over $20,000 worth of scholarships in the last 4 years to Decatur County students. So, and it was, you know, Amy and Larry just want to share the wealth with other, you know, a lot of businesses can't always give to everybody. So they want to share, you know, it's vetted, the scholarship's vetted, and it's time to, you know, share the with other
4: share the wealth, right?
6: Share the wealth with other organizations.
4: It's hard because one community, and I think our community is very supportive of so many things, but it's hard to just keep giving and keep asking.
6: Right. Yeah. Right.
4: So this is exciting. It's the fifth and final year. So tell us, it's next Saturday. So give us the details. How are we going to get registered for it?
6: So the online registration is now closed, yes. But you can show up day of. They do, so, and that happens a lot with Jeep riders. They always kind of watch the weather and that type of stuff. But day of, we have a lot of people come in, and we accepting cash, check, or Venmo. Also this year, something new is we're adding motorcycles.
4: Oh, fun.
6: So it will be a Jeep and motorcycles are welcome, and the motorcycles are going to go a different route.
4: Oh, okay.
6: So because of the speed and stuff like that. So they're going a completely different route.
4: All right. Well, let's talk about routes since we're there. Where are the Jeeps going? Do we know?
6: We're stopping in Oldenburg, I believe, first at the I can't think of the restaurant's name, but it's next to the sister house.
4: Okay.
6: And stuff there. And then we are then going out to Lake Santee, to the Hideaway. Is that what it's called? Yeah.
5: No, it's the...
6: Oh, we're not doing very good.
5: Oh, my gosh.
4: That's okay.
6: But we're going
4: inside
6: Lake Santee.
4: You're
6: going
4: to follow the crowd?
6: We're going to take the back road to through St. Mary's of the Rock and go out that way and over to the lake. Everyone loved the route we did that one year, and it was asked to come back.
4: Oh,
6: to
4: beautiful.
6: That.
4: Yeah.
6: So.
4: Yeah, so you get in line and you just follow the leader and you get where you're going.
6: Yes, but we are going Oldenburg then out to Lake Santee.
4: Okay. Let's talk a little bit about Colleen Bray for those maybe listening that did not know her. So let's talk a little bit about Colleen.
6: So Colleen was just this beautiful soul that loved animals, and animals loved her. I'm April Meyer, by the way, that also Colleen started her pet journey with me when I opened my first location in Batesville, and she was interested in working with dogs. And I asked her, have you ever thought about being a dog groomer? Because I wanted to add grooming. She said, I never thought about that. So she went to dog grooming school up in Greenwood and got certified, and then worked for me, and then went on and built her own business. And then when I opened Greensburg up, she then was rented a spot from me and did her own thing. Wiggled Butts and Cuts was her business, and she was fabulous at it, but a beautiful soul.
4: All right, we lost her. It's been right at 5 years, or
6: yes,
4: six?
6: Okay. Yes. She would just turn 21, so we lost her in February, right after she turned 21.
4: All right, her parents obviously work alongside with you guys as you put together, and this money again goes into a fund that helps give scholarships throughout the community.
6: Yes. Anyone that is interested in going into the pet field, and it doesn't have to be grooming, vet techs, vets, dog training, grooming, anything to do with animals.
4: If you love an animal, then and headed in that direction for your career, right?
6: Yeah. Yes.
5: So our stops are the Hangout and Pearl Street Pub.
4: Oh, okay. See. We got it.
6: Yes.
4: Yeah. Yeah. Very good. It takes a lot of people to put on this event.
5: We have a great committee. We really do.
6: All of us have been on it the whole time, pretty much. We've had some people add on, but yeah, it's been a core group of people.
4: It all had some piece there in Colleen's life.
5: Yes.
6: Yes.
5: Colleen, for me, of course, I babysat her, so she was like one of my daughters, you know, growing up, and I got her when she was just a baby and had her all the way till she went to school, and, you know, so, of course, her and Evan, Larry, and Amy all hold a special place in my heart.
4: Absolutely.
5: And her family's hurt, so.
4: Very good. Well, again, it's going to be this next Saturday. You guys have some sponsors as well on the ride?
6: We would. We also want to mention past winners of this call, or this past year's.
4: Absolutely.
6: So last year, the 2026 scholarship winners were Desiree Smith out of South Decatur, Elizabeth Balzer out of Greensburg, Jonah Helmick out of Greensburg, and Ryan Rutherford out of Greensburg.
4: Very nice.
6: So, and then also students, if there's any students listening or parents of students, when that opens up, please apply. Sometimes I worry that the message doesn't get out that scholarship's available.
4: Is that scholarship through the Community Foundation, or do you guys?
6: The Community Foundation.
4: Yeah, okay.
5: So. And it doesn't even have to be a student. It can be somebody that's, you know, in their 20s.
4: Decide they're going back to school, right?
6: Right. Yeah. Correct.
5: Yeah. I mean, you've had somebody at your place.
6: Yes. One of my employees, she decided she wanted to learn more about dog training and stuff like that, so she applied for it.
4: Very cool.
5: Yeah.
4: That's what it's there for.
6: Yes.
4: Help somebody along, right?
5: Yeah.
4: Very good. What is the cost to do the Jeep ride this year?
6: It is $40. And then we also are going to have a pork chop meal afterwards.
4: Good.
6: So there will be meal tickets and goodies with that as well. And I think we're going to have some music there during registration.
5: We are,
6: We have about, last year we had over 70 plus baskets.
4: Oh, wow.
6: And then, and we had a ton of silent auctions. We had 20 plus silent auctions.
4: So there's all kinds of fun to be had.
6: Yes. Yes, so there is a great opportunity there. If you can't do the ride, come out. It's a good time. Lots of fun with that stuff as well.
4: And where are we starting and stopping at?
5: The Heritage.
4: Heritage Event Center.
5: I always want to say Stapps Farm, but
6: yes,
5: Heritage Event Center.
6: Yes.
4: All right. So we start there.
5: Start and finish there.
4: Okay. And when will you guys open up registration that day of? When can they start arriving?
6: I believe it's at 11 a.m. and the wheel's up at 1.
4: Okay.
6: And dinner will be served at 6.
4: Very good. After you've made your drive through the country.
6: Yes. It is.
4: All right.
6: So you want to?
5: I can start with the platinum. So we'll start with the platinum. 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Did I say that right?
6: I believe so. 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
4: Very good.
5: Yeah.
4: All right. So once again, it's going to be this next Saturday, the 26th. So not this weekend of Fall Festival.
6: Right.
4: Get through the Fall Festival. It's going to be the next weekend, the 26th, at the Heritage Event Center. Again, online registration is closed.
6: Yes, it is. But registrations come out at 11 o'clock. Bring cash, check, or Venmo. We have lots of opportunities for you to win great prizes. Mm-hmm. Lots of baskets. We're going around collecting all the baskets now, and we're excited to see everyone.
4: All right. Very good. And again, this will be the 5th and final year.
6: Yes.
4: But it will stay alive in the scholarship.
6: Yes.
4: So that has been, it's fully vetted, so it will continue to go for years and years.
6: Yes, it is.
4: All right. Ladies, thanks so much for being in this morning. Is there a website or Facebook page if someone wants to check out details?
6: There is. It's the Colleen, I believe it is ColleenBray.com.
5: Mm-hmm.
6: I am sorry, I do not have that.
5: It's on Facebook, too.
6: It's also on Facebook. If you follow Colleen Bray Memorial Ride on Facebook, there's lots of links on that as well.
4: All right. Perfect, ladies. Thanks so much.
6: Thank you.
4: We're looking forward to it. It's 8:20 on Tree Country 1330. 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
7: It's time for Today in Country Music History, brought to you by Miller Insurance Agency. It's September 17th, and on this day in 1923, born in Mount Olive, Alabama, was Hank Williams, born Hiram King Williams. The American singer, songwriter, and musician is regarded as one of the most important country music artists of all time. Williams recorded 35 singles, 5 released posthumously, that would place in the top 10 of the Billboard Country and Western bestsellers chart, including 11 that ranked number 1. During his last years, Williams' consumption of alcohol, morphine, and painkillers severely compromised his professional life. Williams died at the age of 29 on January 1st, 1953.
2: 1936, born on this day, was American songwriter Dwayne Blackwell. His songs include Mr. Blue, a 1959 hit for the Fleetwoods, I'm Gonna Hire a Wino to Decorate Our Home, a 1982 hit for David Frizzell, and Friends in Low Places, a 1990 hit for Garth Brooks. His songs have been recorded by the Everly Brothers, Roy Orbison, and Bobby Vinton. He died May 23rd, 2021. 1952, born on this day, was American musician, singer, and songwriter Steve Sanders. He was best known as being the replacement for William Lee Golden, the baritone in the Oak Ridge Boys. He died from a self-inflicted gunshot wound to the head on June 10th of 1998. In 1955, George Jones released Why Baby Why on Starday Records. It became Jones' first chart single following several unsuccessful singles released during the prior year when it peaked at number 4 on the Billboard charts. In 1959, Johnny Cash made his first appearance on UK television when he appeared on Boy Meets Girl. Cash appeared solo as his backing group, the Tennessee Two, who, under UK Musicians Union rules, were not allowed to accompany Cash. 1965, Buck Owens and his Buckaroos were number one on the country singles chart with I've Got a Tiger by the Tail. In 1971, Lynn Anderson was number one on the charts with You're My Man, Anderson's fourth studio album. 1972, Farron Young, who has international success with It's 4 in the Morning, was charged with assault for spanking a girl in the audience at a concert in Clarksburg, West Virginia, after claiming she spat on him. Young appeared before a Wood County, West Virginia Justice of the Peace and was fined $24 plus $11 in court costs. It was the first in a string of incidents involving Young, whose increasingly bizarre behavior would begin overshadowing his success. 1977, Reba McEntire made her Grand Ole Opry debut. She almost didn't make it to the door after a guard at the Opry gate missed her name on the night's list of performers. Her parents and older sister Alice drove 1,400 miles round trip from their Oklahoma home to see what turned out to be Reba's 3-minute performance that night. 1979, born on this day, was Stephen Cochran, an American country music singer and songwriter. In 2009, Stephen was named as a spokesman for the United States Department of Veterans Affairs Research and Development. The VA and Cochran collaborated to produce a music video for veterans who needed help. 1982, Willie Nelson was number one on the charts with Always on My Mind. It was the Billboard number one country album of the year for 1982 and stayed for 253 weeks on the top country albums charts. 1993, Alan Jackson, number one on the charts with A Lot About Livin' and A Little About Love. 2000, the Farm Aid 2000 benefit concert took place at the Nissan Pavilion. It was held to raise money for the family farmers in the U.S. In 2012, Rascal Flatts received the 2,480th star in the category of recording of the Hollywood Walk of Fame in Hollywood, Los Angeles. 2013, Marvin Rainwater died at the age of 88. The American country and rockabilly singer and songwriter had several hits during the late 50s, including Gonna Find Me a Bluebird. In 2013, the Old Crow Medicine Show was inducted into the Grand Ole Opry. Their ninth album, Remedy, released in 2014, won the Grammy Award for Best Folk Album. 2014, country music star George Hamilton IV died in Nashville at the age of 77. The singer and guitarist, who began performing as a teenager in the 50s, had suffered a major heart attack a few days earlier. After an early foray into pop, Hamilton became a country stalwart, scoring 40 hits in the 60s and 70s. He was inducted into Nashville's Grand Ole Opry in 1960 and continued to work until shortly before he was taken ill. 2016, Florida Georgia Line, number one on the charts with their third studio album, Dig Your Roots. In 2020, Luke Combs was number one on the U.S. country chart with his second album, What You See Is What You Get. The first four singles from the album, Beer Never Broke My Heart, Even Though I'm Leaving, Does to Me, and Lovin' on You, have all charted on the Billboard Country Airplay charts. All four reached number one. And in 2022, Jeannie Seely celebrated her 55th anniversary as an Opry member. Seely performed on the show over 5,000 times, extending her record as the most frequently appearing artist.
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4: Cherie Country 1330 WTRE. The sheriff has made his way in. We've got Mark on the phone. So I'm going to let you, Sheriff, you and Mark can take care of Byright today. What do you think? You think that is a...
12: I always enjoy what he's bringing to the table, but I most enjoy the joke at the end.
4: I hope he's prepared today, Mark.
12: I
4: are
12: hope
4: you?
12: He doesn't disappoint me today.
13: Well, it's really not a joke, but it's kind of a... It's kind of a situation I got into a couple weeks ago. I ran into something, and I think it's good enough to share.
4: Okay. Well, he has to. You have to do your spiel first, though. He has to be patient.
13: Yep. And I think the sheriff will still get a... It'll still bring a smile to his face.
4: He's already smiling, Mark. You've already done it.
13: Well, that's good. Anyway, I mean, here it is. Thursday morning, September the 17th, and yeah, it's another Truck Thursday. And you know what? I know we got a parade coming up this Saturday, I believe. Right?
4: We do. It's almost the end of parade season. We're on the tail end.
13: Well, that's right. But there's going to be another parade or two because I think the veterans have a parade, don't they?
12: Yeah, they do.
13: But anyway. That's what I kind of thought so. So we got a couple parades yet. And you know what? I found three trucks this morning that would be perfect for a parade or just somebody if you want to stun your neighbors as you're backing it out of your driveway. Any one of these three would be perfect just to do that. And I'm just going to start off here at the bottom of the pile price-wise this morning. And it's a nice black crystal 2017 Ford F-150. I'm sorry, I never got the trim line off of it, but it's got to be at least a lariat, if not a little bit better, because to start with, you've got heated leather seats throughout, plus you've not only got heated seats in the front and the rear part of the cab, but actually the front two seats are ventilated as well, so perfect timing for yet this summer yet as it's winded down. It does have running boards to help you get in and out of it a little bit easier. It is, in fact, all three of these are full crew cabs, and all three of these are four-wheel drives. This one's got the memory settings for the driver's seat, so yes, it does have a power seat. Plus, it's got the power gas and brake pedals, too, so you can adjust those after you get that seat adjusted and make them just right. In fact, actually, all three of these have got remote start. It was a local trade-in, accident-free local trade-in, and it's got a nice vinyl soft covered bed cover to it. It does have the tow package. It's got the 3.5 V6 motor underneath the hood, so it's not going to just gobble down gasoline, but I'll tell you what, that's going to be fairly efficient. Plus, at 3.5, it's got enough horsepower to it that... if you've got a small boat or a small camper that you need to pull, why, it can certainly do that within reason. And somebody, and I've got a feeling I probably missed a few options on this F-150, but somebody is going to enjoy this Ford F-150. It's a 2017 for less than $22,000. So I think that's a great way to start a Thursday.
4: Ah, a great kickoff.
13: Now, next up, and maybe you're looking for, maybe you don't need a full-size pickup truck. Actually, the small ones are almost full-size anymore. But anyway, we've got a nice silver 2023 Chevy Colorado, and it's a Z71 trim line. And like I said, all three of these are crew cabs and four-wheel drives. And this Colorado, I mean, you've got heated leather seats along with the heated steering wheel in the front with this one as well. It does have the cordless charging station for your phone, so instead of packing all those cords around with you, why just lay your phone down on the on top of the pad, and as long as the truck's running, why it'll charge away as you're going down the road. It is equipped with the blind spot warning system with it, plus the lane departure. It does have a remote start as well. It is equipped with navigation. It does have a power seat on the driver's side. You know, this one, for the Z71 package, it's got that 2.7 four-cylinder in it, so wouldn't, and I never wrote down the fuel mileage on it, but that shouldn't be too bad for fuel mileage for a pickup truck. It also was an accident-free extra lease return on this one. And somebody is going to enjoy this 23 Chevy Colorado Z71 for less than $32,000. So, and like I said, all three of these are pretty sharp looking, and you'd look good going and pulling a float or hauling some people in the back end down a parade route with either one of these three. Now, next up, and this one definitely is a nice show truck. We got a nice deep burgundy 2021 Ram 1500. It's a Laramie trim line. So I'm positive. I know I've missed a few options on this baby, but it's just a lot like that F-150. You've not only got heated leather seats in the front, but they're actually ventilated as well, along with the heated steering wheel. And it's got the lane departure, plus the blind spot warning system with it. It's got just enough wood grain trim on the interior to give it a little extra bling on the inside. It is equipped with navigation. And it's also got the memory settings for that driver's seat, because you do have power seats on both sides with this one. Plus, this Ram 1500, it's also got the power gas and brake pedals. It is equipped with the upgraded Alpine stereo system in it. Of course, all three of these get the Bluetooth hookup for your cell phone. And this one's also got the it's also got the tow package with it. Plus, it's got that 5.7 V8 underneath the hood. So maybe you got a little bigger camper or a little bigger trailer that you need to pull. Why, you can certainly do that. Or maybe you're looking to maybe go west or down to the southeast to through some mountains and that. Why, you could certainly pull that with a little bit more ease. And this one was also a accident for actual local trade-in. And like I said, I've probably, and it's also got navigation. I don't know if I mentioned that or not, but I know I probably missed a few options in this baby, but along with that deep burgundy and just enough chrome around the outside of it, this Laramie is a nice show truck, and somebody is going to enjoy it for less than $35,000. So I never wrote the miles down either on this 21 Ram, but I know for the year and that, it was fairly low. So there's three pickup trucks that would look good, not only in maybe a parade route somewhere or backing out of your driveway or just you going down the street. It's going to, either one of these three trucks is going to draw some attention to them. So there's what we got today. So come on out and see us. I know you can find us on the website at buyrightauto.com or give us a call here at 812-662-9922. Or you can come out and see us at 920 North Michigan. So there we go.
4: What great choices you had today.
13: Well, I would like to think so. And like I said in the past, why, if one of these three don't quite cut it, why, I'm confident that we get one somewhere in our inventory that we can pull in here in a matter of time that we can get it in here and get you down the road.
4: All right. Well, the fall festival's this weekend, so if they need a parade truck, they better get on it, right?
13: That's exactly right. So, and it starts tomorrow, right?
4: Yeah, tomorrow. It's Friday. It's already here.
13: And we got the parade Saturday morning. So, yeah, a fun weekend in Decatur County. So, that'll be great. All the vendors and everything, everybody will be happy to see everybody. So, come on out and see them up on the square. So,
4: all right, Mark. All right, we're ready for you. You got your story?
13: Well, Yes, I do. Me and Carol, we tend to like to go. I like to go out to mom and pop places, maybe less traveled areas to go out to eat. And we were sitting in this restaurant a couple of weeks ago, and a pirate just happened to walk into the bar wearing a paper towel hat.
4: Oh.
13: The bartender and the waitress that was working just kind of looked at him and said, "What's with the paper towel hat?" Well, the pirate replies, "Arr, there'll be a bounty on me head."
4: The sheriff's trying not to smile.
12: Don't quit your day job, Mark.
13: Okay. Well, have a good day, and thanks for your service, Bill, and continue the good work. And otherwise, I will let you take over from here.
12: I'll see you this weekend's Fall Festival.
13: I sure will. Bye.
4: Bye, Mark. All right, we're going to switch gears. We're going from, well, kind of not. You chase cars sometimes. See if we can make a correlation.
12: Sometimes, yeah. So, yeah, it's going to be beautiful weather for the Fall Festival. High in the 60s, I think, maybe?
4: I think so.
12: Yeah.
4: Nice and breezy.
12: Right, right.
4: Yeah, it's going to be great.
12: This pre-fall weather is going to be beautiful.
4: I love the optimism.
12: You know, all kidding aside, this Fall Festival committee does an outstanding job putting this

0: You know, we assisted the Greensburg Police Department a couple weeks ago at the local hotel, the operation out there, where we arrested four men for coming to Greensburg to meet young women. And the operation went really smooth and really well. But again, all this was over social media. And we had an event last night that I really can't talk about as much yet. But again, parents need to be more proactive in looking at their children's social media and find out what's going on, see who they're talking to. Because they're being lured in a lot of cases to do things they normally wouldn't do.
1: Is there, and I don't know the answer to this, but is there a way to monitor that from, like, a parent's phone to watch a child's phone? Is there a way to do that?
0: Dad, you're more in tune to that than I am, probably.
2: No,
0: I think there is, but I'm not sure.
1: What it, yeah.
0: But regardless, take your kid's phone and scroll through it and see
1: That's
0: what's
1: right.
0: going on.
1: Take the initiative.
0: Yeah, absolutely, because we don't want harm to come to any of our kids in this community whatsoever.
1: Nope.
0: So, again, I just want to encourage you. We talk about this occasionally, but I want to encourage it again. Be aware of what your kids are doing on social media.
1: Pay attention. Go through messages.
0: Okay.
1: Go through all of it.
0: Absolutely. If we can save one incident from happening, it's well worthwhile.
1: Absolutely.
0: So, other topic, of course, we always talk about crisis intervention.
1: Yes.
0: I couldn't let Mike come today. I had to put him in a corner timeout.
1: You grounded him from me.
0: Yeah, well, he has a propensity for embarrassing me sometimes. No, all kidding aside, as I told Desiree Moore's with me this morning from CIT, you know, landscaping and law enforcement is changing subtly right now. We're paying a lot more attention to mental health, and I'm proud of our CIT because they're really at the forefront of this. Mike is in Morgan County today, instructing a class. He and Des are instructing a class in Jefferson County in mid-October sometime. So Mike and Des are being seen as the leaders in CIT in southeastern Indiana. Other sheriff's department, other police departments are reaching out to Mike and Des to figure out how we're doing it. Because, again, we're doing it right. And we're trying to keep people out of jail that don't need to be in jail who have mental health issues. Unfortunately, we have one gentleman in jail right now who Des has banged her head against the wall trying to get him resources. And unfortunately, hasn't been successful at this point, but it's not for her lack of trying. But again, regardless, we have lots of people who don't necessarily need to be in jail, who need mental health help. And that's what the CIT is focusing on, and they're doing an outstanding job doing it. I'm not sure what their number of calls. I think it's like 600 and some calls already this year. So they've been really active. And so I brought Des again this morning because again, this is Suicide Prevention Month. So I asked her to say some things about suicide prevention and what's going on in that realm right now.
2: Yeah, so far this year we've had 3 suicide deaths, and that's down a little bit from last year, but any are too many, and we don't want that to happen at all. The best way we can support each other is noticing differences with each other. You know, if we start to notice, even within ourselves, that we're
1: changing in eating habits or sleep habits, we're eating too much, we're sleeping too much, we're not doing our normal routines, we're not engaging in healthy connections, you know, reaching out to each other. That's the best thing we can do to help each other, is just to notice within ourselves and each other, then providing access to any stressors that could mitigate, so whether it be housing, insurance, and resources. So giving a resource and then following up with folks, or even have somebody follow up with you. You know, I'm going to this therapist and I want you to ask me later how that's been. So really, we hate to see any suicide, but if we can check on each other and provide resources, we can, you know, offer the CIT 988, and we'll get resources out to them. So we encourage you to call or touch base with any of us. I get Facebook text all the time, so we welcome them.
3: I think a big lesson that we're learning as a community, especially what CIT has been a year and a half we're into it, is that a lot of times the stressor has a cause, right? So it's financial or it's food insecurity or house insecurity. So talk a little bit about the resources, because we've all kind of come together to make sure that we can help everyone be successful as much as we can. So what are some of the resources that you interact with throughout the county that if, you know, someone's experiencing a problem, we do have some help?
1: Absolutely. We have the Free Healthcare Clinic has food pantry. We have food resources with the Bread of Life, with the Agape Center to help with some finances. Your trustee's office has been amazing to help out with resources.

0: I would say for insurances, I've been able to use ClaimAid at the hospital. Has been fantastic.
1: Great resource.
0: She helps with any, you know, any resource, getting them connected, and then that can get us into whether it be a treatment center for substances or getting them follow-up care. Working with therapists, too, here in town have been fantastic to either, you know, schedule them out when insurance will be active, things of that nature, or see them in the interim until we can get insurance. So I think if the need is there, the community wraps around to mitigate that need.
1: So if someone's out there listening and thoughts are there, or they know someone, or they're concerned about someone, tell us kind of that process. And I know we talk about CIT a lot, but the process of how that works, and it's a very nurturing. It's not an attack of type sort.
0: Yeah, no, we do not want people in jail for anything that could. So it can be intimidating when you have an officer and maybe show up, but that call comes into the non-emergency line. You can call dispatch 812-222-4911, and an officer will respond, a specialized deputy, and we'll take that concern and try and mitigate any risk that might be in the household. If we can create a plan, whether that be the least restrictive, right, connecting to a therapist, if we can't and the risk is too high, we want to get you the right help. So that might be going to a hospital for a bit or connecting with an inpatient substance place.
1: We talk a lot about how mental health resources in Indiana we're getting there, but mm-hmm. there's still. But you have worked very hard to make these relationships throughout Indiana to get people where they need to be.
0: Yeah,
1: because in the past, that's been a challenge. I think everyone has met.
0: Mm-hmm. We have really bonded with the hospitals in the area, all of the therapists in our community, that we can just pick up the phone and we've got somebody. You can get somebody today. We will get you. Whether it be a facility or a live person, we will have you seen today.
1: If you're out there listening and you know you have concern of someone else, what are some of those indicators? You talked a little bit about that, but even subtle changes sometimes that mm-hmm. you can kind of notice or pick up that something's off with someone.
0: Yeah, you can sometimes tell. Sometimes you can't. And you cannot blame yourself if you didn't pick up on a warning sign. But the warning signs might be just maybe a little bit more withdrawn, not as quiet, maybe not interacting. Maybe the office goes to lunch and you're suddenly not going to lunch anymore. You know, you're kind of seeing those changes in behavior. Touch base. You know, hey, I noticed you may not look okay. Are you okay? Ask those questions. Ask the tough questions. If you feel like somebody's not okay, it can mean the world to them to just go to them and ask them, are you okay? And it's absolutely okay to not be okay, but we can't stay that way.
1: And it's outside the comfort zone a lot of times, and I think that's where people may struggle in confronting someone.
0: Yeah, yeah. But I think when you're doing it in the context that you care, I think that is the premise that makes it okay. Open that door and say, you know, I do care about you. I just noticed a little off, maybe a facial expression, and just checking in on you. You know, no harm in that.
1: Communicating.
0: Yeah.
1: Absolutely. CIT has done some great work. It continues to grow. Tell us who all is on that CIT team right now.
0: Yeah, we have Tiffany McFarland, Sarah Kelso, and Mike Eggleston, and myself.
1: All right. It's an outstanding team, right, Sharon?
2: It is an outstanding team. Again, they're doing outstanding work.
0: You know, we're so fluid. I think all of us, we work so well together because we're so fluid. There's a soft handoff. It's just a great team that the sheriff has put together.
1: I had an encounter recently with someone that experienced the CIT team and complimented it greatly and really was able to, that point, understand why it exists. Because some people out there hear it, but maybe they've not experienced that crisis or their family hasn't. And so they say, why do we have it? Why do we need this? But I think at this point, you've seen enough to let people know why we need this.
0: Yeah.
2: Absolutely. In the last couple of days, I received a text thanking me because of the work the CIT did for this person. I had no involvement. I didn't know the CIT was there. Had no clue what was going on. But I got a thank you text saying, hey, appreciate what your CIT is doing. So again, we're being known in the community now.
1: And like you said, it's spreading throughout the region.
2: It is.
1: Which is great for all communities.
2: Right.
0: Yeah. We're excited to help with our neighboring counties and throughout the state. We're excited because we work together. And sometimes we get folks passing through on 74 that need resources in another county. And it's been absolutely advantageous for us to make these connections, to build these supports through statewide.
1: And I think starting to see the continuity from county to county, mm-hmm. that as this starts to spread, it just reinforces that much more that's what it's here for.
0: Absolutely.
2: Yeah, and again, as sheriff, since I'm responsible for the jail, if we have folks in jail who don't need to be there, we don't want them there because there's lots of expenses involved in it, obviously. It's not about expenses, but...
0: Well, we don't want that experience for them. We want them to get help and be the best person they can be. And jail isn't that.
1: Well, and I think that's the good point. So some, if it is more of a mental illness than an actual crime,
2: yes.
1: That's not where they need to be.
0: Yes. It's more harm than good.
2: For the legal side, common sense has to play a part sometimes. And so that's an important part.
1: Absolutely. And I've heard this comment, and this is why I bring it up. Well, is that a cop-out? Is the CIT just an out for somebody? But it's not. There's a criminal charge associated. So talk a little bit about that, Sheriff.
2: Yeah, no, the criminal charge obviously takes precedent over the mental health issue, depending on the severity of it. So, yeah, if you commit a crime, regardless, you're probably going to end up in jail and have to deal with the court system. So,
0: But we can complement the court system in that, yes, this happened, but we can also connect you with services to maybe hopefully prevent this from happening again.
2: Right.
0: So that might be medication management, that might be helping with substance use, that might be, you know, whatever that stressor is that led to maybe some conduct that broke the law, we can hopefully mitigate those concerns.
2: And I think our CIT is wise enough to recognize when they're being quote-unquote played by somebody and trying to use them as an out. The CIT is smart enough to figure that out and handle that appropriately.
1: Absolutely. As we, because it's Suicide Prevention Month, and so there's a lot of awareness out there. Unfortunately, our community has experienced it. Do you ever see, I know ebb and flow is out there, but different things that are happening in the community that may trigger more of when we see the suicides, or is it just, it's just situational?
2: I can't think of, I think it's situational.
0: I do. You know, we average between 2 and 3. I got with the coroner and got some numbers, and you know, we're unfortunately right in an average number, and I hate that, but I don't see any trends that support, you know, a causation for that.
1: And again, if you have concerns, whether it be yourself, a family member, a friend, what are those numbers, again, they can call?
0: Absolutely. You can always call the 988. You can call the dispatch number, the 812-222-4911, and ask for a member of CIT to respond. More than happy to. Our phones never shut off, 24-365.
1: Absolutely.
2: She's right. Phones never shut off.
1: They're never off. Sometimes if they're off, it's a problem.
2: Sometimes I turn the ringer volume down too much, but yeah, it's on. Yeah.
0: I will say none of our team, I don't think any of us shut our phones off.
1: Yeah.
0: So, you know, call.
1: Always accessible.
0: Mm-hmm.
1: That's what you're there for.
0: Absolutely.
1: I think, and it's important to some degree to mention, this CIT kind of got started out of the Lilly. Mm-hmm. I know Mike kind of had a plan before the Lilly grant came into play, but with the Lilly grant, it's been able to really excel CIT and so many other things in the community.
2: Yeah, absolutely. And again, it's just not CIT that's benefiting from that Lilly endowment, but we are the largest recipient of that, and we're trying to make the best as we can.
1: Mm-hmm. Absolutely. Any other news from the Sheriff's Department this week?
2: Well, now, less heavy topics.
1: Less heavy.
2: You know, we have a new notification system out there for weather. I don't know if you talk about that or not.
1: Yes, Mike has been on a couple times to talk about it, and you got to get signed up.
2: I would urge you to go to their EMA website, and there's a QR code there. You can scan it and log on and get notifications. It's a great system.
0: I did it. It took like 2 minutes.
2: Yeah.
1: Yeah, very quick, very easy to use. So, yeah.
2: It's very useful. Yeah. And then, of course, the same old thing, construction.
1: Have you told them to wrap it up yet so we can quit talking about it?
2: I did, but they just laughed at me.
1: How dare them?
2: I know. Kind of hurt my feelings. But no, and the farmers are out right now, too. It's that time of year as well. And with a lot of this road construction, people are using county roads. And now we've got the farmers out there as well. And we got to be careful and watch what we're doing because we don't want anybody to get hurt.
1: You know, the speed sometimes on the county roads, people still think they're on the interstate or the highway.
2: Right.
1: And so with farm equipment, that just doubles the chance of
2: absolutely
1: a problem.
2: Absolutely, yeah. Officially, county roads are 55 miles an hour. But again, you got to be cognizant of what's going on around you as well, too, though.
1: So we still have 74 under construction.
2: Yes, we do.
1: 3 North is open, right?
2: It is for now, yeah.
1: Okay. What about 421?
0: Still closed.
1: Still closed.
2: Yeah. So,
0: a lot going on.
1: Winter will be here. I've never wanted winter before. But
2: Our county roads are getting some damage because of the extra traffic. And now that the freezing and thawing of winter is coming upon us, it's probably going to damage the road some more. So, again, watch out for those potholes.
1: Pay attention.
2: Yeah.
1: No distracted driving.
2: Nope.
1: Yes.

0: Fall Festival's this weekend.
1: We will be there with bells on.
0: All right. And
1: yeah, maybe not bells, but we'll be there.
0: We don't want sirens on either. So.
1: Just for the parade.
0: Just for the parade. That's it. Parade's at 10 o'clock on Saturday. If you are taking your family downtown, though, some safety tips to keep everybody together.
1: You know, people in the parade are going to be throwing candy and such out for the kids. Keep an eye on your kids. Don't let them run out and get in front of one of the parade vehicles. Again, we don't want anybody to get hurt in that situation as well.
0: Keep it safe. Lots of candy, but keep it safe. Yes. And I always tell people, take a picture of your kid that day, wherever you go.
2: That's a great idea.
1: Exactly right. Because, again, if your child gets lost, we're going to know what we're looking for much easier. Because, again, with social media these days, we can get that spread out really quick.
0: And the Sheriff's Department also has an app, so let's remind people to download that.
1: We do, yeah. Yeah, absolutely. Sheriff's app. You can go to our webpage and find it, whatever. But lots and lots of useful information. Resources for CIT. If you have any jail questions for your loved ones in jail, you can get answers there as well.
0: There's all kinds of information. I utilize it frequently.
1: Good.
0: Yeah. You got to know what's out there, right?
2: Mm-hmm.
0: Yeah.
2: Mm-hmm.
0: Very good. All right, guys. Anything else today?
1: That's just time to soak. Okay. Go start getting ready for the Fall Festival.
0: All right. Time to amp up.
1: Yes, it is.
0: You're ready for the, are you in the parade?
1: Well, of course.
0: Oh, just making sure. Just making sure.
1: Aren't you?
0: Well, you know it.
1: That's what I thought.
0: That's right. We'll all be there. We'll have our pre-parade party, and then away we go. It'll be great.
1: Pancake breakfast at the Presbyterian Church first.
0: Yeah, that's where I start the day.
1: That's where I start the day. For the last 20 years, that's where I've started the day.
0: Yeah. Yep. Are you doing the 5K this year?
1: I'm sorry, I can't hear you.
0: Maybe next year.
2: Yes. That's a great goal.
0: That's a goal, right?
2: Yes.
0: See, yeah.
2: That's a good goal.
0: It's going to happen. All right. Des, thanks so much for being in, sharing all your information with us. And anytime, you're welcome. Maybe he'll let Mike come one day, too, again. We'll see.
1: I won't let Mike and Des come together, though.
2: Oh, that would be bad.
0: Oh, what a team that would be.
2: It's great.
0: He'll be out of town one day. Don't worry. It's 8:55 on Tree Country, 1330.
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5: WTRE's weather forecast from NOAA.gov calls for partly sunny skies and a high of 88. There's a chance of thunderstorms Thursday evening with a low of 69. For Friday, a high of 83 degrees with partly sunny skies.
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12: Tree Country 1330 WTRE, it's 922. I've got Police Chief Mike McNeely with us. Good morning.
20: Good morning, Emily.
12: It's been a busy morning. You have to outdo the sheriff. He was here before you.
20: Oh, I'll do my best.
12: That's right. You got to, you know, live up to the standards,
20: yes,
12: right?
20: Yes, absolutely.
12: It. Well, we're glad to have you back in studio with us. What's been happening at the police department?
20: Anything? Happy to be here. You know, we've been a little busy here lately. Had a lot going on, not only with law enforcement stuff. Our call volume's been up a little bit, but we've had some special investigations going on, and then we've had some PR stuff going on as well. So getting ready for some more PR stuff coming up. But we finished up National Night Out last month. Appreciate everybody that came out. It was a great turnout.
12: Phenomenal, wasn't it?
20: It was. We finally got the metrics back in, and they are estimating right around 1,000 people came that night. We know we fed between 650, 700 people. So, and of course, there's always some that come that don't eat, so.
12: Absolutely, yeah. It was a great night, great weather. It all worked out well.
20: Couldn't have asked for a better night.
12: Yeah, last week we had the press release, and there was a...

0: you worked in conjunction with the Sheriff's Department, I think, and several other agencies. Yep. Let's talk a little bit about that. And there's a lot of awareness that I think needs raised.
1: Absolutely. So, yeah, that was something that was brought to us by one of our officers. He was made aware of a group that will come in and train you on how to run an operation that focuses on trying to catch predators. And so they came in, they did the training for us, and we invited the Sheriff's Department in. And so it was a joined training and a joined operation. And then at the end of the week, we were able to run an operation. We were able to catch some people that were willing to basically commit child solicitation, which is a very evil thing. And we want to try to weed that out of our community. We want to weed it out from the entire, like, everywhere. So the people that came into our community came from outside of our community to do that. But whether they came here to do it or whether they're from here and are doing it, we actually had another arrest this week. I think it was early this week for the same thing, and it involved somebody that lived here. And so one thing you don't see is we arrested 5 people, but we chatted with over 200 people.
0: Wow.
1: So those were the ones that were willing to drive to where we were to do that. Others said they were willing but never showed up. So just remember to be safe. Make sure your kids are being safe. Make sure you know what platforms they're on and what they're looking at. There are several apps out there, but one I would recommend is one called Bark, B-A-R-K. It's all lowercase. If you go and look for that app, they have paid services, but they also have free services. They also sell devices. So they'll take, like, a Galaxy phone, and you can buy it from them, and it has their device embedded into those software. And so it provides you as a parent alerts if they're going to websites they're not supposed to be, if certain images are coming across their devices. It keys in on certain words that they could be spelling or reading or anything like that. And then all that comes to you as the parent to know what exactly is going on your child's device. It could be a computer. It could be an iPad. It could be a phone.
0: So you can use that with any device?
1: Any device.
0: That's amazing.
1: Yeah. So, highly recommend if you have kids to have something on there. I know that's not the only one, but that is one that we have looked at. I would recommend and just have some way to check up on because kids are getting smarter with technology. Those of us that are older are not getting as smart with technology because it's changing so fast. And so, you know, they're able to figure out ways around it. So if you can do that, if nothing else, make sure you're talking to your kids. Make sure they know, you know, that even if something were to happen, they're not in trouble. Even if they make a decision that puts them in a bad situation, make sure, you shouldn't have done that, but we're going to get through this. Never make them feel isolated or alone, that they cannot come to you, that you are not a safe person or they don't have a safe person they can come to and talk about something they may have done that they think they're going to get in so much trouble for. You know, we hear these horror stories of And I'll just kind of lay it out a little graphically here. Maybe they send a nude photo to someone they trusted that they thought would not ever share their photo, and then that person shares it, and then all of a sudden it's shared amongst many people. We don't want them to feel so isolated that they can't get past this, that they do something to harm themselves, or it sends them into severe depression or something like that. So just make sure that they feel supported and they have a safe place to go.
0: Open communication. And I think I want to round back for people to understand, like you said, you arrested 5 people, but the fact you were chatting with 200, that's an amazing number.
1: Yes.
0: It's very high. So I think that really speaks high on the prevalence
1: of
0: it not in the community, but in the world right now.
1: Absolutely. Absolutely. You know, technology, there's a lot of good that came with technology. There's a lot of bad that came with technology. And that side of technology, that world of technology that involves pornography, and buying and selling of sex, buying and selling of people. Because another thing that was part of the training was not only the sexual side of human trafficking, but just human trafficking, labor trafficking, anything like that. That was also part of the training, because that sting could as easily been for human trafficking, where we're trying to buy laborers or something like that. So that is very real. And just because you don't see it on the forefront, because you don't see it happening in front of you, doesn't mean it's not happening. Doesn't mean it's not happening in the community you live in. So
0: be very aware.
1: Be aware. If you see something, don't hesitate to contact somebody, contact local law enforcement, contact state law enforcement, federal law enforcement, and say, hey, I saw this. It just looked weird. Somebody will check into it.
0: All right. Very good. Well, I'm glad you guys were able to complete that training. It sounds like it's already been useful, and
1: it has.
0: Will continue to be.
1: Yep. And we look forward to someday down the road, maybe doing another one.
0: Very good. You guys have got your canine golf outing coming up.
1: Yes, canine golf outing is coming up on October the, I'm going to look at my notes because I said it last wrong last year, the October 3rd. We're going to be back down at Wyalusing Golf Course in Letts, and all the teams are full. We are still accepting sponsors. If you still want to be a sponsor for the canine fundraising for our canine teams, you can still do that. Our registration will be opening at 9 a.m. and tee off is at 10. And we're looking forward to it. We're going to have the same things, opportunities that we have every year. One of the big draws is we do an AR-15 golf ball launcher.
0: Okay.
1: On one of their holes. And so we have police officers there. It's actually our canine units that are there. They help you load it. It's a fee to do it, and then you launch a golf ball using an AR-15 down the fairway.
0: And I think I need to come just for that.
1: It's really fun. A lot of people really enjoy that. We normally get almost every person to do that.
0: And the money raised with this golf outing goes directly into the canine.
1: Absolutely. It doesn't go anywhere else. It goes straight into the canine fund. And we've been able to not only purchase but maintain our canines for many years because of all the fundraisers. We're so thankful for the community that supports us. Anytime we do anything canine related, we get a lot of support. And we know it's because the dogs are cute and they're fun, and everybody kind of likes the dogs. But also because people know and understand, like, those dogs serve a important purpose. They can do things that police officers can't. We as humans cannot. They can smell things. They can run faster. They can jump higher or longer. They can do lots of things like that. So, you know, we're very appreciative of the support that we get from the community in that. So if you still want to be a sponsor, you can do that. There's a chance we're still working on something right now of some T-shirts that may be available just for general public purchase.
0: Okay.
1: As well as I think they are working on they had a meeting yesterday. I've not been briefed on the meeting they had. I think they're working on maybe another, like, maybe a pickleball tournament coming up.
0: Oh, goodness. Just spreading out there.
1: Yeah.
0: Going to get into all kinds of things.
1: Yeah, let's try to do something a little different.
0: Yeah, very good. So that'll be coming up October 3rd. Sponsorship still available.
1: Yes.
0: How many dogs do we have right now?
1: We currently have three canines. We have, oh boy, Bradley, Rocco, and, oh no, Dina.
0: Yes, that's it. I was like, Dina. I know it. I can't think of it. Yeah.
1: Yeah.
0: And then we're working on an emotional
1: support. We are. We're working on a therapy dog that would be used for victim advocacy. So if we have a victim of a crime and we bring them in to interview, we want to be able to have that canine available during the interview so that maybe it provides some comfort. We've talked to the prosecutors, also has the ability to be used in a court setting. So if we have someone who has been victimized who just needs a little bit of support. But, you know, the nice thing is a canine can't speak. A canine can't, you know, because a lot of people, they want comfort when they when they go to testify. But you always got to worry about, like, is that person going to maybe say something they shouldn't when they're trying to support them or do something? That support that the dog provides could possibly be the little bit of help that person needs to be able to go and face the person that's victimized them. As well as being able to use it for victim advocacy, it will live at the police department. And our officers, when they come in from a hard call, if they need to just, you know, pet the dog a little bit, or the dog, you know, has certain commands of things it'll do for you, they'll have that ability as well. And then it'll be available at our community events, and it'll be available in other situations that we may need a therapy support dog.
0: Very cool. Very cool.
1: In fact, I better shut that off. In fact, we are going Monday to look at the puppies.
0: Oh, that's even more exciting.
1: Yes.
0: Very good. We'll be anxious to hear.
1: Yes.
0: Anxious to hear what happens.
1: Yeah.
0: Speaking of community events, the big one this weekend, Fall Festival.
1: Fall Festival, we are ready. Captain Wayne Davis has jumped up and volunteered to coordinate with the Fall Festival Committee. I'm not sure if he's on the committee or if he's a liaison to the committee, one of the two, but he's been very heavily involved in the planning, just to help with some of the public safety side of things, with like traffic flow, with parade lineup, with locations and mapping and stuff like that. So very thankful to Captain Davis. But we are ready to go. We will be located the same place we were last year, which is the corner of Washington and Franklin. All the public safety will be there, us, fire, EMS, and the Sheriff's Department. Stop by and see us. We'll be there to answer any questions, to help out, as well as we'll have officers down there milling around and being there, and then somebody overnights. We always provide that to the festival. And then ready for the parade on Saturday morning. And it looks like Friday's weather is going to be nice. So
0: it does.
1: If you don't have plans Friday night, there's going to be a couple of concerts. You can come out, enjoy the food, enjoy the vendors, enjoy the downtown merchants, and watch and listen to the concerts. But Saturday morning we'll be at the parade. It starts, actually there's a 5K that starts at 8. That's the Caleb Brown 5K. We have officers that will be helping with some of the street crossings with that. And then at 9 o'clock we will be parade lineup. So from 4th Street to 10th Street, just know that that area will be inaccessible unless you're a local resident and need to get in and out of your house. We ask you try to use a side road if you can. That just eliminates the possibility of an accident happening, somebody getting hit, or something like that. And then we, of course, will start the parade promptly at 10 a.m., and it will proceed up to the square.
0: We're going to be a little roasty during the parade this year.
1: It's going to be a little warm, and it's going to be a little muggy from everything I can see. So we'll be towards the front and the back of the parade, but we'll also have a float this year in the middle of the parade. So that'll be the first time we've actually done something in the middle.
0: That is exciting.
1: Yeah.
0: Very good.
1: So excited for that. And then after the parade, we'll be there the rest of the day.
0: Are they doing a canine afternoon?
1: Yep.
0: Yeah.
1: 2 p.m. The canine team will be downtown. They'll be doing a demonstration down on the square. I don't know exactly what they'll be doing, but you'll be able to see all three canines. All three of them will be there, and they'll be doing, I'm sure, some drug work, maybe some article searches, and then of course everybody likes to see the bite work as well. So
0: we'll
1: do some of that as well.
0: The demonstrations are always amazing to me to watch, just because you really see their talent. You're not going to have the opportunity very often. So
1: Exactly right. Yeah, most of the time they spend their time in their offices, which is in the back seat of the car, or sometimes they come into our office and are able to relax in there. But this is an opportunity for you to see them.
0: Very good. What else is going on with the police department?
1: Let me see here. We do have one more cookout coming up October 15th.
0: That's right.
1: That's in Hillcrest Edition, so we will be on Short Street between 10th and 11th. So on October 15th, I just heard this morning we're doing breakfast for supper.
0: That's fun.
1: Come out for breakfast in the evening. I think we normally do those at 5 p.m.
0: I believe so.
1: If I remember right, 5 p.m., if not, check our Facebook. It's got it on there for
0: sure. There'll
1: be
0: more details to come.
1: More details for sure. But yeah, Short Street between 10th and 11th on October 15th.
0: Very good. It's hard to believe we're like at the end of summer. We're, Fall Festival, the end of the cookouts. Like, it's here.
1: Yes. Yep.
0: As we are traveling roads right now, we're starting to see farm equipment. Come out.
1: Yeah, I saw somebody shelling the other day, and I know the dairy's been chopping in the south end of the county. I think there was somebody on the east end of the county shelling corn the other day. So just be cautious as you're driving these roads. This equipment gets larger and larger kind of every year. So make sure that you are slowing down when you're near them. They cannot maneuver like a car can. A lot of times they are able to get over a little farther into the ditch than a car is. So just be patient. get past them safely. Don't try to come up on them quick. They can't always see like you can in a car. They can see a lot sitting as high as they can, but they can't always see

0: happen, and we look forward to getting through the rest of the votings and the budgets of the budget, and then get ready to go into 2027.
1: Very good. Anything else this morning, Chief McNeely?
0: I don't think so. Just thanks for having me. And
1: absolutely. We love having you come in every month and get all caught up.
0: If anybody needs anything, we're there 24/7. Don't hesitate to reach out.
1: All right. You guys do work, too, in conjunction with the Sheriff's Department with the CIT team.
0: Yep.
1: We talked with Desiree Moore a little bit earlier. Oh, so, again, if you do have any of those kind of mental health concerns.
0: Yep. Absolutely. You know, it was really neat. We were on a bad accident out by Lowe's Pellet and Grain the other day, and CIT showed up just to check in on the drivers. And not only do they play a role in, like, major incidents, but something as small as a car accident, which I say small. Car accidents can be very severe as well. But, like, they were available, and they came out. They checked in on the driver. They're able to help provide them with support. I think they even, like, took one of the drivers and dropped them off somewhere. So
1: it's just a little extra.
0: Absolutely. They're doing a great job.
1: Very good. Well, we will see you next month.
0: We'll see you next month.
1: We'll see you at the Fall Festival.
0: Well, yes.
1: We'll see you this weekend. So
0: yeah, we'll be around.
1: 9:40 on Tree Country 1330.
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3: 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Thanks for listening.
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7: 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The Food Crew bus will be making its appearance in October with the following stops each week from 4:30 to 5:20 p.m. St. Paul Gym on Mondays, Lake McCoy on Wednesdays, and the Westport Community Center on Thursdays. 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Once again, the Food Crew bus will be rolling out in October.
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9: WTRE's weather forecast from NOAA.gov calls for partly sunny skies and a high of 88. There's a chance of thunderstorms Thursday evening with a low of 69. For Friday, a high of 83 degrees with partly sunny skies.
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2: According to TheBoot.com, The Voice Season 30 will premiere on Monday, September 21st at 8 p.m. on NBC, and you will likely recognize one of the new coaches, Riley Green. Green has a pretty simple explanation for how he approached becoming a coach on The Voice. Just be yourself, he says. Green recently appeared on the Superstar Power Hour podcast, where he talked about his upcoming album, That's Just Me, which drops on Friday, September 18th. He also spoke about what it's like joining the cast of The Voice as the new season gets ready to begin. He's going to be sitting alongside Queen Latifah, Kelly Clarkson, and Adam Levine. According to Green, coaching The Voice will be a whole lot easier than acting was for him. Green says that being on The Voice was a lot easier than acting. Green has some experiences with acting, including his role on Marshals, where he had to play a character dealing with some very serious issues. He states, when I was on Marshals, I was playing a former Marine with PTSD, and there's something that's very serious, and you want to get that right. It's something I haven't lived through. I've not gone out of my skin, and on The Voice, I'm just being me. Once again, it will be premiering on NBC coming up on September 21st.
3: 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Watkins Hydrosteam, 812-614-0032.
4: WTRE's weather forecast from NOAA.gov calls for partly sunny skies and a high of 88. There's a chance of thunderstorms Thursday evening with a low of 69. For Friday, a high of 83 degrees with partly sunny skies.
5: 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I'm C.J. 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Farmers are facing another hit to their bottom line as diesel prices skyrocket, and this one can be hidden in the price they receive for their grain.
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Free Country 1330 WTRE. That was Eric Church with Record Year, and that means it is time for Billy Joe's Boombox, and you just heard the first throwback tune of the day, and you ask yourself why. Well, it's because Eric Church released a new song, of course. And I'm very predictable, and you almost saw that coming. New songs that you are looking forward to hearing on today's list include one from Mark Wills, one from Waylon Jennings. Yes, there's a story behind that one. James Johnston, Luke Bryan, and Darius Rucker, as well as Americana artist Sierra Farrell. So, without further ado, let's get to the new song from Eric Church. It's On the Road. On Tree Country 1330 WTRE, you're hearing it here first on Billy Joe's Boombox.

Tree Country 1330 WTRE. That was Darius Rucker with I Believe. This is a single release from Darius Rucker. We have not heard an album from Darius since 2023's Carolyn's Boy. Before that, Pokey LaFarge with My Baby Loves Me. And you ask yourself, who is Pokey LaFarge? Well, he is a country artist from Bloomington, Illinois. Not Indiana. Illinois. He has rustic sounds from the past. And if you are looking for some traditional country on this week's Billy Joe's Boombox, you just found it. Before that, Americana artist Sierra Farrell with Pair of Dice. And, of course, Eric Church kicking us off with his new song, On the Road. Coming up next, it's a new release from Luke Bryan's album, Signs, I Liked Loving You. On Tree Country 1330 WTRE.

0: Jalen Jennings on Tree Country 1330 WTRE. You're listening to Billy Joe's Boombox. That was The Same Old Blues featuring Jesse Coulter. The album Diamonds is due for release on December 11th, 2026. It has 12 songs on it. Only two have recently been released to airplay, and that includes the one you just heard, Same Old Blues. Before that, James Johnston with Country Song. That sounded a little bit spiritual. James Johnston released an EP of two songs called Takes Me Back, and it includes Country Song. Tyler Rodriguez and the Cruz Brothers released What's Left to Hold On To as a single on September 10th. You are hearing them here first on Billy Joe's Boombox. Coming up after a break, a throwback tune that I know you'll like to tap your toes to. On Tree Country.
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1: 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Repetitive jobs can be dangerous. Think about what you're doing. Don't take any task or equipment for granted. Tommy's Diesel Shop says, think safety.
3: Congress has access to all kinds of insider information. Some congressmen use it to make millions in the stock market. That's not right. So Senator Todd Young is fighting to end it. Young is pushing to ban Congress from trading stocks, period. And President Trump agrees.
4: Let's also ensure that members of Congress cannot corruptly profit from using insider information.

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Brandi Carlile is covering Alanis Morissette with Uninvited. That is a live release. Before that, it was Mark Wills with All Fly Away featuring Ricky Skaggs and Rhonda Vincent. And Dolly Parton and the First Ladies of Bluegrass bring us some bluegrass with Bound to Ride. And kicking us off with a throwback tune, it was Billy Currington and Good Directions. I used to get a request for that on Saturday mornings, so I know you like it. That is all the time that I have for today, so thank you so much for listening to this week's Billy Joe's Boombox, where we had some traditional country, and we had some bluegrass, and we have some spiritual listening. We had some pop country. We had a little bit of everything today, but most importantly, we had two cover songs. Not only did we have Brandi Carlile's cover of Uninvited, we're going to go out with the throwback tune from Dwight Yoakam. It's his cover of ZZ Top's I'm Bad, I'm Nationwide on Tree Country 1330 WTRE. Thank you so much for listening to this week's Billy Joe's Boombox.

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3: The long-missing bison has officially returned to Decatur County Courthouse Square, ending what had become a bit of a Where's Waldo adventure for local residents. Originally part of the 2016 Bicentennial Public Art Project, the bison was painted by local artists Marcy Ping and Lauren Reed with scenes and landmarks from the area. After several years, the bison was in need of some TLC. Decatur County Council President Danny Peters and Vice President Bill Metz reached out to local artist and craftsman Ryan Walterman to help restore it. Ryan spent nearly a year completing the restoration, donating both his time and the supplies needed to bring the bison back to life. The bison is now standing proudly in its original spot on the courthouse square, hopefully for many years to come. I even went out to get a quote from the bison, but apparently he's the quiet type. He just stood there looking majestic and didn't have a single thing to say. This has been Chris Ramey with WTRE News.
4: 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The Bread of Life announces the new Food Crew bus that will be rolling out in October. They're taking their mission beyond the walls of the kitchen with their new Food Crew bus. It's designed to make food assistance more accessible. The bus brings support directly into communities throughout Decatur County. 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If you or someone you know could use a little extra help putting food on the table, Bread of Life is there for you. There's no judgment, just neighbors helping neighbors and a community that cares. Once again, the Food Crew bus will be rolling out in October. According to TheBoot.com, The Voice Season 30 will premiere on Monday, September 21st at 8 p.m. on NBC, and you will likely recognize one of the new coaches, Riley Green. Green has a pretty simple explanation for how he approached becoming a coach on The Voice. Just be yourself, he says. Green recently appeared on the Superstar Power Hour podcast, where he talked about his upcoming album, That's Just Me, which drops on Friday, September 18th. He also spoke about what it's like joining the cast of The Voice as the new season gets ready to begin. He's going to be sitting alongside Queen Latifah, Kelly Clarkson, and Adam Levine. According to Green, coaching The Voice will be a whole lot easier than acting was for him. Green says that being on The Voice was a lot easier than acting. Green has some experiences with acting, including his role on Marshals, where he had to play a character dealing with some very serious issues. He states, when I was on Marshals, I was playing a former Marine with PTSD, and there's something that's very serious, and you want to get that right. It's something I haven't lived through. I've not gone out of my skin, and on The Voice, I'm just being me. Once again, it will be premiering on NBC coming up on September 21st.
5: If you knew Tim Bosbach, you loved him. If you didn't know Tim Bosbach, chances are he would have made it his mission to fix that. Timothy Joseph Bosbach, age 61, of Greensburg, passed away at his home on September 14th, leaving behind a town that will be noticeably, considerably quieter without him. Calling Tim a people person doesn't quite cover it. Tim never met a stranger, mostly because he refused to let anyone remain one, even if they wanted to. He was loud, friendly, endlessly social, and always armed with a story. Whether you met him at the beach, the Eagles, out in the fields, or somewhere he had simply decided he belonged, Tim had a way of making you feel like you'd known him much longer than you actually had. In Greensburg, Tim was something of a local celebrity, not because he ever needed a title, but because everyone simply knew him. Years spent working at the beach gave him an audience, though anyone who knew him knows Tim was perfectly capable of finding one wherever he went. He loved talking to people, making people laugh, and turning new faces into old friends. It also helped that Tim was impossible to miss, a massive man with an even bigger personality. Tim did not possess what most people would consider an inside voice. You could hear him across a crowded room long before you could see him, usually telling some crazy childhood story, laughing or striking up a conversation with someone he'd just met. And if you were that someone, there's a good chance you wouldn't be a stranger by the time the conversation ended. Tim was a faithful Purdue fan and happiest working outside in the fields during harvest season. There was something about those long days in the fields and the season itself that spoke to his soul. He worked hard, loved being outdoors under the sky, and was never afraid of getting his hands dirty. But more than any team, job, or pastime, Tim loved people. His favorite places were where his people are. And Tim always showed up for his people. If there was a party, Tim was there, likely inserting himself in the planning. A graduation, Tim was there. Someone needed help, Tim was there. If something mattered to someone he loved, it mattered to him too. His circle of friends was enormous because Tim loved generously and without much concern for whether you were technically related to him. To Tim, friends became family pretty quickly. His actual family, though, held an especially large piece of his heart. He deeply loved his mother, his brothers and sister, and absolutely adored his nieces and nephews. Being loved by Tim meant knowing you had someone fiercely defending your corner, probably loudly, definitely enthusiastically, and without hesitation when you needed him. There are people whose absence leaves an empty chair. Tim's leaves something much bigger. He took up space in the best possible way. Tim was a big man with a booming voice and an even bigger heart. And when he walked into a room, you knew it. Now his absence will be felt just as strongly. It will be felt during harvest in the fields he loved. It will be felt at the beach, on quiet nights outside, at parties and get-togethers and ordinary gatherings where someone will inevitably think Tim should be here. And it will live in the countless people around Greensburg who can say, "Oh, I knew Tim." Of course they did. Tim made sure of it. What we once enjoyed and deeply loved, we can never lose. For all that we love deeply becomes a part of us. Helen Keller. Tim survived by his mother, Linda Bosbach, his siblings, Jeff and Wendy Bosbach, Chris and Robert Price, and Toby and Kara Bosbach, and his beloved nieces and nephews, Whitney Osborne, Cheyenne Price, Cody Bosbach, Kerrigan and Max Bosbach Beckley, Curtis Bosbach, and Camden Bosbach. He was preceded in death by his father, Larry, his grandparents, Paul and Dulcie Ryle, his brother, Ricky Bosbach, and his niece, Riley Ann Price. Visitation will be held at Gilliland Howe Funeral Home on September 21st from 11 a.m. to 1:30 p.m., followed by a funeral service at 1:30 p.m. Burial will take place at the Union Baptist Cemetery. And again, Timothy Joseph Bosbach, age 61, of Greensburg, passed away at his home on September 14th, 2026.
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6: searching for answers. I'm Donna Cruz. You're listening to Network Indiana. A desperate search is underway in Indianapolis for a missing man with severe dementia who vanished from a locked hospital unit. Family members say Gary Roberts II disappeared from IU Health Methodist Hospital Friday, September 4th in the early morning hours. His sister Diana says he urgently needs dialysis and has a severe heart condition.
7: He's got to be disoriented by now. If he goes too long without dialysis, you know, the disorientation sets in, the fluid builds up around his heart, and he's got heart condition too.
6: Gary has brown hair and blue eyes. Authorities say he may be disoriented or attempting to head towards Carmel. South Bend Mayor James Mueller is ending non-disclosure agreements for future large infrastructure projects. The move follows questions about an NDA involving Amazon's data center and the city's wastewater plant. Councilman Oliver Davis says he and other council members did not know Amazon was using the plant. The city says Amazon used about 30 million gallons of wastewater capacity over the last year. Appearing for the first time, Jarrett Lewis reports on the man wanted in Maryland but now facing charges in Marion County.
8: In court on Wednesday, 20-year-old Alexis Pinto, who's wanted in Maryland for sex crimes. He was located by Indiana State Police near downtown Indy on Sunday.
9: What started as a stolen vehicle investigation quickly spawned into something that was a national crime spree from Baltimore to New Jersey to Illinois.
8: State Police Sergeant John Bryan says after crashing into Fall Creek, Pinto was found swimming from the wreckage and then arrested for auto theft, criminal recklessness, and resisting law enforcement. In that stolen vehicle with him was a 14-year-old girl from New Jersey. She's not expected to survive her injuries from the crash.
6: State and local officials in Dearborn County have officially broken ground on the Copper Creek Apartments in Greendale, launching a $35.6 million housing development aimed at expanding multifamily options in southeast Indiana. I'm Janet Cruz. 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
3: WTRE's weather forecast from NOAA.gov calls for partly sunny skies and a high of 88. There's a chance of thunderstorms Thursday evening with a low of 69. For Friday, a high of 83 degrees with partly sunny skies.
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0: More and more, it seems, by the week, we're finding out news about 2027 tours that are going to make that year another one for the books when it comes to live music. You know, Kenny Chesney just this week announced his suit as a U.S. stadium tour plans for next year with Eric Church and Sheryl Crow on board, and Graylin James, I might add. Luke Combs announced a while back he's going to do more My Kind of Saturday Night tour dates throughout spring of next year at stadiums, and we just might see Luke Combs and Luke Bryan perform at the CMAs. That's the rumor anyway. Speculation is going on because Luke Bryan has a collaboration with Luke Combs on his album that is out tomorrow, Signs. So we'll find out CMA night in November. And Luke Bryan is on the way.
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0: yesterday I was sort of saying with a little wait and see kind of mindset, looks today like it's more and more a done deal, or it will be. 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
3: The long-missing bison has officially returned to Decatur County Courthouse Square, ending what had become a bit of a Where's Waldo adventure for local residents. Originally part of the 2016 Bicentennial Public Art Project, the bison was painted by local artists Marcy Ping and Lauren Reed with scenes and landmarks from the area. After several years, the bison was in need of some TLC. Decatur County Council President Danny Peters and Vice President Bill Metz reached out to local artist and craftsman Ryan Walterman to help restore it. Ryan spent nearly a year completing the restoration, donating both his time and the supplies needed to bring the bison back to life. The bison is now standing proudly in its original spot on the courthouse square, hopefully for many years to come. I even went out to get a quote from the bison, but apparently he's the quiet type. He just stood there looking majestic and didn't have a single thing to say. This has been Chris Ramey with WTRE News.
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5: WTRE's weather forecast from NOAA.gov calls for partly sunny skies and a high of 88. There's a chance of thunderstorms Thursday evening with a low of 69. For Friday, a high of 83 degrees with partly sunny skies.
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0: Morgan Wallen's tour that Zach John King was a part of earlier this year? Well, he became good buddies with Brooks and Dunn, who also were on a bunch of those Morgan Wallen tour dates, you remember? Well, you know, a lot of talking and some good advice that Zach John King, you know, as a new artist, got from Brooks and Dunn led to them having a song together on Zach John King's new album called I'm What You Get that just came out last month. And of course, you know, they announced earlier this week that Brooks and Dunn are receiving the CMA Lifetime Achievement Award for that coming up in November. And I've got a lot ahead for you. Shaboozy's coming up. New Russell Dickerson, too. Hang on for it all next.
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5: WTRE is again hosting the free senior movie. 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We'll be watching The Blind Side, starring Tim McGraw and Sandra Bullock. 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

0: we'll see her back again to host the CMAs this year. Should make for an extra good night in November. 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
5: WTRE's weather forecast from NOAA.gov calls for partly sunny skies and a high of 88. There's a chance of thunderstorms Thursday evening with a low of 69. For Friday, a high of 83 degrees with partly sunny skies.
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0: it's got to be one heck of a huge tour when the supporting artists include Eric Church and Sheryl Crow. Kenny Chesney's tour has been announced coming up next year, so he's going to have a really stellar lineup with Eric Church, who I have seen before, and oh my gosh, so good. Sheryl Crow, too, and newcomer Graylin James, also a part of that. Kenny Chesney's new album is out a week from tomorrow, Silver Sands Marina, and he's on the way in just a few for you, so stick around for him. Progressive Insurance. 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
7: 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It's at the Princess Theater in Rushville. We'll be watching The Blind Side, starring Tim McGraw and Sandra Bullock. That's Thursday, September 24th. The doors will open at 10. The movie will start at 10:30. You're going to get your movie ticket and popcorn and a drink. And we can't do that without our great sponsors, Decatur County Memorial Hospital, Decatur County Recycling, Morning Breeze Healthcare and Retirement, George's Pharmacy, and Russ Hubler Ford. We look forward to seeing you again on Thursday, September 24th for the free senior movie at the Princess Theater in Rushville. During National Farm Safety Week, Billman Trucking urges you to play it safe around the farm. 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

0: 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And right now, a tribute to the Sammy Hagar era of Van Halen at 8:30. The Tree City Fall Festival. 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

0: 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MacArthur with Tim McGraw, Eric Church, Hardy, and Morgan Wallen, CMA nominated.
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4: WTRE's weather forecast from NOAA.gov calls for partly sunny skies and a high of 88. There's a chance of thunderstorms Thursday evening with a low of 69. For Friday, a high of 83 degrees with partly sunny skies.
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her that her dad's really rich. If she couldn't sing, she wasn't entertaining, we wouldn't be listening to her, huh? That is Stella Lefty, Boston. I am Biscuit, hanging out with you on your Thursday, and here's Parker McCollum, who knows he messed up with someone very good. Here's Pretty Hard.

0: see him on The Voice. Him and his mustache. Riley Green, think as you drunk. Few minutes, guy. Cody Johnson going through a breakup, but not missing his girl, missing something else. Ella Langley going through a breakup that she should have already gone through a long time ago. And Progressive Insurance. 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
8: WTRE is again hosting the free senior movie. It's at the Princess Theater in Rushville. We'll be watching The Blind Side, starring Tim McGraw and Sandra Bullock. That's Thursday, September 24th. The doors will open at 10. The movie will start at 10:30. You're going to get your movie ticket and popcorn and a drink. 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It's National Farm Safety Week. 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

0: You've seen people that you're like, that is a very attractive person. I'm very drawn to that person. Then you've seen those people out there that you're like, it's like God made that one. Specifically, there's something very special about him in every way. Hudson Westbrook painted you pretty. And in a few minutes, Lainey Wilson's on the way, and Walker Hayes getting fancy-like.
1: 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It's actually your money being held by the Indiana Attorney General's Office Unclaimed Property Division. We're talking forgotten wages, old bank accounts, refunds, insurance payouts, stock dividends, and more. Right now, nearly $1 billion is waiting to be claimed by Hoosiers just like you. 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
4: 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Here's my new song, Wannabe. 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
3: According to TheBoo.com, The Voice Season 30 will premiere on Monday, September 21st at 8 p.m. on NBC, and you will likely recognize one of the new coaches, Riley Green. Green has a pretty simple explanation for how he approached becoming a coach on The Voice. Just be yourself, he says. Green recently appeared on the Superstar Power Hour podcast, where he talked about his upcoming album, That's Just Me, which drops on Friday, September 18th. He also spoke about what it's like joining the cast of The Voice as the new season gets ready to begin. He's going to be sitting alongside Queen Latifah, Kelly Clarkson, and Adam Levine. According to Green, coaching The Voice will be a whole lot easier than acting was for him. Green says that being on The Voice was a lot easier than acting. Green has some experiences with acting, including his role on Marshals, where he had to play a character dealing with some very serious issues. He states, when I was on Marshals, I was playing a former Marine with PTSD, and there's something that's very serious, and you want to get that right. It's something I haven't lived through. I've not gone out of my skin, and on The Voice, I'm just being me. Once again, it will be premiering on NBC coming up on September 21st.
4: WTRE's weather forecast from NOAA.gov calls for partly sunny skies and a high of 88. There's a chance of thunderstorms Thursday evening with a low of 69. For Friday, a high of 83 degrees with partly sunny skies. Hi, it's Billy Joe. 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

0: decided, okay, just stay out all night. You know, adult timeout. That is Hardy Truck Bed. 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Got John Morgan telling the truth about his past. 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
13: 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Tennessee. Now they take the highway to a special night full of classics. Down, down, down.

0: Sudsucker Band.
1: Many jobs on the farm are repetitive. Tommy's Diesel Shop knows that it's easy to take them for granted. Repetitive jobs can be dangerous. Think about what you're doing. Don't take any task or equipment for granted. 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
1: WTRE is again hosting the free senior movie. It's at the Princess Theater in Rushville. We'll be watching The Blind Side, starring Tim McGraw and Sandra Bullock. That's Thursday, September 24th. The doors will open at 10. The movie will start at 10:30. You're going to get your movie ticket and popcorn and a drink. And we can't do that without our great sponsors, Decatur County Memorial Hospital, Decatur County Recycling, Morning Breeze Healthcare and Retirement, George's Pharmacy, and Russ Hubler Ford. We look forward to seeing you again on Thursday, September 24th for the free senior movie at the Princess Theater in Rushville.
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0: times in his life, and looks to God when those things happen. Jelly Roll, hands up. A few minutes sleep. Bryce is not even thinking about a girl, but singing about her. And Chris Young is on the way.
1: 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Tommy's Diesel Shop knows that it's easy to take them for granted. 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Think about what you're doing. Don't take any task or equipment for granted. Tommy's Diesel Shop says, think safety.
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4: The long-missing bison has officially returned to the Decatur County Courthouse Square, ending what had become a bit of a Where's Waldo adventure for local residents. Originally part of the 2016 Bicentennial Public Art Project, the bison was painted by local artists Marcy Ping and Lauren Reed with scenes and landmarks from the area. After several years, the bison was in need of some TLC. Decatur County Council President Danny Peters and Vice President Bill Metz reached out to local artist and craftsman Ryan Walterman to help restore it. Ryan spent nearly a year completing the restoration, donating both his time and the supplies needed to bring the bison back to life. The bison is now standing proudly in its original spot on the courthouse square, hopefully for many years to come. I even went out to get a quote from the bison, but apparently he's the quiet type. He just stood there looking majestic and didn't have a single thing to say. This has been Chris Ramey with WTRE News.
5: 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The Bread of Life announces the new Food Crew bus that will be rolling out in October. They're taking their mission beyond the walls of the kitchen with their new Food Crew bus. It's designed to make food assistance more accessible. The bus brings support directly into communities throughout Decatur County. 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If you or someone you know could use a little extra help putting food on the table, Bread of Life is there for you. There's no judgment, just neighbors helping neighbors and a community that cares. Once again, the Food Crew bus will be rolling out in October. According to TheBoot.com, The Voice Season 30 will premiere on Monday, September 21st at 8 p.m. on NBC, and you will likely recognize one of the new coaches, Riley Green. Green has a pretty simple explanation for how he approached becoming a coach on The Voice. Just be yourself, he says. Green recently appeared on the Superstar Power Hour podcast, where he talked about his upcoming album, That's Just Me, which drops on Friday, September 18th. He also spoke about what it's like joining the cast of The Voice as the new season gets ready to begin. He's going to be sitting alongside Queen Latifah, Kelly Clarkson, and Adam Levine. According to Green, coaching The Voice will be a whole lot easier than acting was for him. Green says that being on The Voice was a lot easier than acting. Green has some experiences with acting, including his role on Marshals, where he had to play a character dealing with some very serious issues. He states, when I was on Marshals, I was playing a former Marine with PTSD, and there's something that's very serious, and you want to get that right. It's something I haven't lived through. I've not gone out of my skin, and on The Voice, I'm just being me. Once again, it will be premiering on NBC coming up on September 21st.
6: If you knew Tim Bosbach, you loved him. If you didn't know Tim Bosbach, chances are he would have made it his mission to fix that. Timothy Joseph Bosbach, age 61, of Greensburg, passed away at his home on September 14th, leaving behind a town that will be noticeably, considerably quieter without him. Calling Tim a people person doesn't quite cover it. Tim never met a stranger, mostly because he refused to let anyone remain one, even if they wanted to. He was loud, friendly, endlessly social, and always armed with a story. Whether you met him at the beach, the Eagles, out in the fields, or somewhere he had simply decided he belonged, Tim had a way of making you feel like you'd known him much longer than you actually had. In Greensburg, Tim was something of a local celebrity, not because he ever needed a title, but because everyone simply knew him. Years spent working at the beach gave him an audience, though anyone who knew him knows Tim was perfectly capable of finding one wherever he went. He loved talking to people, making people laugh, and turning new faces into old friends. It also helped that Tim was impossible to miss, a massive man with an even bigger personality. Tim did not possess what most people would consider an inside voice. You could hear him across a crowded room long before you could see him, usually telling some crazy childhood story, laughing or striking up a conversation with someone he'd just met. And if you were that someone, there's a good chance you wouldn't be a stranger by the time the conversation ended. Tim was a faithful Purdue fan and happiest working outside in the fields during harvest season. There was something about those long days in the fields and the season itself that spoke to his soul. He worked hard, loved being outdoors under the sky, and was never afraid of getting his hands dirty. But more than any team, job, or pastime, Tim loved people. His favorite places were where his people are. And Tim always showed up for his people. If there was a party, Tim was there, likely inserting himself in the planning. A graduation, Tim was there. Someone needed help, Tim was there. If something mattered to someone he loved, it mattered to him too. His circle of friends was enormous because Tim loved generously and without much concern for whether you were technically related to him. To Tim, friends became family pretty quickly. His actual family, though, held an especially large piece of his heart. He deeply loved his mother, his brothers and sister, and absolutely adored his nieces and nephews. Being loved by Tim meant knowing you had someone fiercely defending your corner, probably loudly, definitely enthusiastically, and without hesitation when you needed him. There are people whose absence leaves an empty chair. Tim's leaves something much bigger. He took up space in the best possible way. Tim was a big man with a booming voice and an even bigger heart. And when he walked into a room, you knew it. Now his absence will be felt just as strongly. It will be felt during harvest, in the fields he loved. It will be felt at the beach, on quiet nights outside, at parties and get-togethers and ordinary gatherings where someone will inevitably think Tim should be here. And it will live in the countless people around Greensburg who can say, "Oh, I knew Tim." Of course they did. Tim made sure of it. What we once enjoyed and deeply loved, we can never lose. For all that we love deeply becomes a part of us. Helen Keller. Tim survived by his mother, Linda Bosbach, his siblings, Jeff and Wendy Bosbach, Chris and Robert Price, and Toby and Kara Bosbach, and his beloved nieces and nephews, Whitney Osborne, Cheyenne Price, Cody Bosbach, Kerrigan and Max Bosbach Beckley, Curtis Bosbach, and Camden Bosbach. He was preceded in death by his father, Larry, his grandparents, Paul and Dulcie Ryle, his brother, Ricky Bosbach, and his niece, Riley Ann Price. Visitation will be held at Gilliland Howe Funeral Home on September 21st from 11 a.m. to 1:30 p.m., followed by a funeral service at 1:30 p.m. Burial will take place at the Union Baptist Cemetery. And again, Timothy Joseph Bosbach, age 61, of Greensburg, passed away at his home on September 14th, 2026.
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8: Searching for answers. I'm Donna Cruz. You're listening to Network Indiana. A desperate search is underway in Indianapolis for a missing man with severe dementia who vanished from a locked hospital unit. Family members say Gary Roberts II disappeared from IU Health Methodist Hospital Friday, September 4th in the early morning hours. His sister Diana says he urgently needs dialysis and has a severe heart condition.
9: He's got to be disoriented by now. If he goes too long without dialysis, you know, the disorientation sets in, the fluid builds up around his heart, and he's got heart condition too.
8: Gary has brown hair and blue eyes. Authorities say he may be disoriented or attempting to head towards Carmel. South Bend Mayor James Mueller is ending non-disclosure agreements for future large infrastructure projects. The move follows questions about an NDA involving Amazon's data center and the city's wastewater plant. Councilman Oliver Davis says he and other council members did not know Amazon was using the plant. The city says Amazon used about 30 million gallons of wastewater capacity over the last year. Appearing for the first time, Jarrett Lewis reports on the man wanted in Maryland but now facing charges in Marion County.
10: In court on Wednesday, 20-year-old Alexis Pinto, who's wanted in Maryland for sex crimes. He was located by Indiana State Police near downtown Indy on Sunday.
11: What started as a stolen vehicle investigation quickly spawned into something that was national crime spree from Baltimore to New Jersey to Illinois.
10: State Police Sergeant John Bryan says after crashing into Fall Creek, Pinto was found swimming from the wreckage and then arrested for auto theft, criminal recklessness, and resisting law enforcement. In that stolen vehicle with him was a 14-year-old girl from New Jersey. She's not expected to survive her injuries from the crash.
8: State and local officials in Dearborn County have officially broken ground on the Copper Creek Apartments in Greendale, launching a $35.6 million housing development aimed at expanding multifamily options in southeast Indiana. I'm Janet Cruz. 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
14: WTRE's weather forecast from NOAA.gov calls for partly sunny skies and a high of 88. There's a chance of thunderstorms Thursday evening with a low of 69. For Friday, a high of 83 degrees with partly sunny skies. 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Thank you so much for listening. Oh, by the way, this is Billy Joe.
15: We play Lou. 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

say so. Nobody ever talks about how you should talk to people when you get down and depressed. Then when you get down and depressed, you won't talk to people. You feel like it's not right. Andy Jay had a friend who committed suicide. Biscuit, it is Thursday.

0: listen to that song and hear what he was trying to say. And then you find out it was based on a true story. Like, holy cow. Yeah, he had to warn his ex, I'm coming out with this song and people are going to know stuff now. That is Graylin James, Water at a Wedding. And in a few minutes, Megan Maroney's on the way. 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
6: WTRE is again hosting the free senior movie. 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

0: be hard on ourselves, you know? We all say stupid things. We all act stupid ways in life. And then sometimes you're like, why did I do that? What's wrong with me? What's like this? Sometimes you have some drinks and you're like, you know what? Hey, everybody does that. I need to lighten up a bit. It's all right. Everybody makes mistakes. Zach John King, Gabe's drinking. And in a few minutes, Hardy's on the way. And Kane Brown, he's just going to tell you how much he loves country music.
1: At the IHSAA, we love when student-athletes understand the real purpose of playing high school sports, like McKenna Cruz from Greenwood Community High School.
2: 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Soccer reminds me of the power of teamwork and how we can help each other succeed. 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
1: 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This is your IHSAA.
3: Last month's flooding still affecting people. This is Network Indiana. I'm Jake McDaniel. Indiana Governor Mike Braun gave an update today on the state's recovery effort. He says he's been talking with organizations that provide disaster relief.
4: Probably the thing that astounded me the most is when a couple weeks ago I asked the Red Cross, how do you categorize disasters? He said, we rank them 1 through 7. And I said, what we've gone through, set of 5.
3: To put the flooding into context, Governor Braun compared the disaster to other events, including Hurricane Katrina and the flooding in the Mystic, as well as the wildfires in Pacific Palisades. Braun also named veteran Indiana business leader Mitch Frazier as the next president of the Indiana Economic Development Corporation. Johnette Cruz explains.
5: Frazier, who currently serves as president of IBJ Media, will officially take the helm on October 5th. He brings a deep background in business and public service as an executive at tech giant Exact Target, in addition to his prior active duty service in the U.S. Army. In his new state role, Frazier will work alongside Secretary of Commerce Chuck Goodrich to recruit new business investments, retain top talent, and drive economic growth across the state. He replaces Josh Richardson, who is leaving state government for the private sector after leaving the agency since 2025. Johnette Cruz, Network Indiana.
3: Fort Wayne Mayor Sharon Tucker is addressing a viral video showing police using force during an arrest. She says she understands why people have concerns, but she wants investigators to review the full incident before anyone decides what happens next.
6: The Public Safety Board then, by law, makes the determination of any disciplinary action. That is the process that we have to follow to make sure that we are not violating anyone's rights.
3: Tucker says the investigation will start with body camera footage and interviews with people who saw the arrest. And Notre Dame hosts IU for a baseball game next month at Four Winds Field in South Bend. First pitch is set for 6:30 in the evening on October 9th. This is Network Indiana.
7: 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President Trump supports Young's fight, even mentioned it in the State of the Union address.
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10: WTRE is again hosting the free senior movie. It's at the Princess Theater in Rushville. We'll be watching The Blind Side, starring Tim McGraw and Sandra Bullock. 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

0: You say you're going to do a bunch of things, and then you don't.
1: 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That is Corey Kent with Empty Words. 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

0: We could stand on the side of the road and watch every other vehicle looking down into their lap as they're passing us. You know what they're looking at. They're looking at their phone.
1: 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On their phones, not paying attention.
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0: Hey, what's up? It's Tucker Wetmore. And that was my new song. Who told you that?
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0: somebody and you're just like, they just act like them all the time. They know who they are. They're not pretending to be anybody else in any situation. Look, Brian, country, and she knows it. Biscuit hanging out with you on your Thursday. And here is Sam Hunt, King Frogs.
1: I saw you going by. I had to say hello.

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0: all about somebody. He was attracted to them in every single way, and it kind of feels like God had a hand in making them. They're so great. That is Hudson Westbrook, Painted You Pretty. And in a few minutes, Chase Matthew on the way, and Parker McCollum kind of going through the same thing Hudson Westbrook is going through, just completely just all about one girl.
1: Hey, y'all, this is Brantley Gilbert, and this is my new song, Good Damn. Good Damn is a song I wrote with my good friends, Brock Berry Hill, Taylor Phillips, and fellas you might know by the name of Hardy. And it's a song about shooting a shot, long story short. Hope y'all dig it.

0: What's up, y'all? It's Bradley Gilbert, and you just heard my new song, Good Damn. Thanks for listening.
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